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Listen, dear. I realize that you've been hurt deeply because I've been there. But regardless to who, what, why, when, and where, we're all precious in His sight. And a rose is still and always will be a rose.

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Barbara, this is Shirley. 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So woman to woman, I don't think it's being any more than fair than to call you and let you know where I'm coming from. 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That the man you're in love with, he's mine. 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

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There is a time to plant and a time to pull up plants. 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

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And sometimes, the soul doesn't get the notice. It has a hole in it due to things that's happened in the past, hurt, abuse, molestation. 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

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Amen. Now when we pray, we want to end that with a declaration, a decree. So I'm speaking for all of you listening, starting here, starting now. The things that hurt you in the past won't control your future. Starting now, this is a new day. This is your exodus. You are officially released. Now sing it for me, Leandria.

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1: Good morning. 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We discuss about 5 points or 5 keys. Number one, boundaries. Number two, stop committing sins. Number three, repentance. Number four, marriage. Number five, we said, say thank you and appreciation. Number six, which is a part four today, and we are going to discuss about number six, key to sustenance, and that is to worship to the Lord, to the God, and Allah Tabaraka wa Ta'ala. In different verses, this says, we have insisting on the worship. And we have a hadith from the Prophet, peace be upon him, sallallahu alayhi wa alayhi wa sallam, that says, As-salatu umud al-deen. Umud is a pillar. Deen is the deen. Religion is the pillar of the religion. Is one of the main key to sustenance. If you want to get, worship is one of the sample of appreciation. It's saying thank you to Lord. It's coming back to the Lord who created you, who gave you sustenance, who gave you blessings. And that's why one of the best book of the Hinduism, Bhagavad Gita 6:15, they say, through prayer and meditation, the self is purified. Yes, prayer is a very important, and when you come back, you will get a more sustenance. Key number seven to sustenance, that is a loan, give money or give loan to needy people. Well, indeed, definitely, you know who to give to loan to. You cannot give loan to everybody. You cannot, you know, lend your money to everybody. Or, you know, the one that you are going to lend to, you know him and her. And you know that who to give to. So you have to be careful. And you have to definitely, this helping to other, loan is the something that you don't get interest against that. If you don't get interest, you expect Allah, you accept Lord to give you return. You see, you are helping human being. You are going to help the creatures of Allah subhanahu wa ta'ala. You are going to help someone that Allah created him or her. And you are going to help by loan, by giving money, to lend money for some days or depend on the period of a time. But you are going to give, you are going to help somebody because of the Lord. And definitely you will get more interest through Allah, through the Lord, that you even don't expect. And that's how we say, Man aqrada mu'minan qarazan yantadharu bihi maysura. That's why it is quoted from the Prophet, peace be upon him, that's Man aqrada mu'minan qarazan yantadharu bihi maysura. كَانَ مَالُهُ فِي الزَّكَاةِ وَكَانَ فِيهِ كَانَ هُوَ فِي ظَلِّ الْعَرْشِ يَوْمِ الْقِيَامَةِ. That's why we have a hadith as well from the Prophet that says, مَنْ أَقْرَضَ مُؤْمِنًا قَرَضَ يَنْتَظُرُ. It means that when you're going to give qarz, when you're going to lend somebody money, هُوَ فِي ظَلِّ الْعَرْشِ يَوْمِ الْقِيَامَةِ, Allah subhanahu wa ta'ala will give you a special reward here and after as well. And we have also from the main book of the Hinduism that says, Mahabharata 113:2. It says, "He who gives freely to the needy, lending without expectation, becomes blessed." One who gives freely, it means do not have expectation. Don't lend somebody and you ask that person to give you return something more, because he will be under pressure. And when you're going to give somebody, lend somebody who you trust on, and you're sure somebody that you are going to lend them money is going to give your money back, you are sure, and you're going to lend somebody money, definitely you'll get blessed by Allah, by the Lord. This is what the quotation says. Give to one who asks you, and do not turn away from one who wants to borrow from you. Matthew 5:42. If somebody is going to ask you, request you to help him, and definitely you know and you trust on, yes, you can help, and in return, God will give you something that you even don't expect. Yes, today is a part 4 series of Keys to Sustenance. Stay with Dr. Shah. Leave your questions and get your answers. The last part is coming by next session. There will be
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0: calling members of the church community, especially residents of Agricola and nearby villages. You're invited to join in worship at the Deliverance Center Church, located at 169 Titus Street, Agricola, at the fifth corner on the left. Join Bishop Eustace Gibson for Sunday school from 9 a.m. to 10 a.m. Sunday service, 11 a.m. to 2 p.m. Tuesday deliverance service, 12 p.m. to 2 p.m. Thursday's second deliverance service, 7 p.m. to 9 p.m. And Saturday youth department from 4 p.m. to 9 p.m. Remember, they that wait upon the Lord shall renew their strength. They shall mount up with wings as an eagle. And when the day of Pentecost was fully come, they were all with one accord in one place. For more information, call 233-0718. That's 233-0718.
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0: 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Good morning. It is Tuesday, May 12th, 2026. Hope you had a great night past and you're looking forward to a wonderful day today. We're still in the belly of the heavy rainfall. Last night it was overwhelming. Had some, I don't think I heard thunder, but I know we had some storms which were lashing. You would have thought that you probably were going to lose your rooftop, but it did not happen, as I've seen in some reports. However, if you are living in low-lying, as I've seen in some reports, however, if you are living in low-lying areas, the advice by the Meteorological Office

0: protected, so you'll be able to at least save a couple of things when the rains do come as heavy as it came last night, and it will certainly do, according to the Met Office, for the rest of this week. It is 2 minutes after the hour, and let's get cracking with what we do first in the morning here on Light FM. That's the news.
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0: In the headlines, the appeal court upholds SOCU's power to seize gold, cash in money laundering case. Symposium held to strengthen Guyana's response to violence, abuse, and harassment. And quality audits to be introduced in the public healthcare system. Those stories and more after a word from our sponsor.
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0: And now for the news in detail, I am Bobby Vera. A pleasant good morning to you. The Court of Appeal has dismissed the move by a Brazilian gold dealer, and his company to challenge the Special Organized Crime Unit's SOCU's authority to seize over $162 million in gold and cash linked to an ongoing money laundering case. The Court of Appeal's ruling handed down Monday by Justices Joanne Barlow, Don Gregory, and Rafi Khan was in relation to a case brought by Sebastian de Oliveira Moura and Moura Gago Gold Inc. The ruling concerned whether SOCU, as an unincorporated statutory body, has the legal standing to bring proceedings under the Anti-Money Laundering and Countering Financing of Terrorism Act. The court ruled unequivocally that it does, finding that the applicants had no realistic prospect of suspect on appeal. At the center of the case are 4,018 pennyweights of gold valued at $80.9 million and cash totaling $81.1 million belonging to De Oliveira Moura and his company. The properties were first detained in February 2024 following a joint operation involving SOCU, the Ministry of Natural Resources, the Guyana Gold Board, and the Guyana Geology and Mines Commission. Sexual Assault Awareness Month Symposium was opened at the Duke Lodge yesterday to strengthen Guyana's response to sexual assault, violence, abuse, and harassment. The symposium was held by the Ministry of Human Services and Social Security through its Sexual Offences and Domestic Violence Policy Unit under the theme, Looking Back, Moving Forward, A Roadmap to Prevention of Sexual Abuse and Harassment. At the opening ceremony of the symposium, Minister of Human Services and Social Security, Dr. Vindi Prasad, told the audience that sexual assault and violence remain deeply rooted in societal issues that require continuous national attention and collaboration from all sectors. And the Ministry of Health is developing a quality audit system to improve the standards of patient care across Guyana's public healthcare sector. The initiative introduces an additional layer of accountability that ensures healthcare workers follow established treatment guidelines and protocols when managing patients. Minister of Health, Dr. Frank Anthony, said the audits were intended to identify gaps in patient care, particularly in the treatment of chronic illnesses such as diabetes and hypertension. If shortcomings are identified, healthcare providers will be advised on corrective measures and given time to address the issues. In some cases, additional training may also be recommended. And further afield in the region, a fire set off by a potential gas explosion killed one person in Brazil's biggest city, São Paulo, yesterday, while also damaging around 10 homes and leaving 3 people injured, the local fire department said. Images from local media showed destroyed rooftops and smoke in the Jaguar neighborhood about 10 miles from São Paulo's city center. The São Paulo State Fire Department said in a post on X that it had deployed 12 fire engines to fight the fire, adding that a liquefied petroleum gas blast likely caused the incident.

0: And finally, internationally, the European Union and the United Kingdom have imposed sanctions on Russian institutions and officials accused of systematically deporting and indoctrinating Ukrainian children. The EU announced measures against 23 state institutions and persons on Monday. The UK simultaneously unveiled a broader package targeting 85 people and entities, roughly a third of them linked to what was described as Russia's campaign to forcibly deport and militarize Ukrainian children. Russia has deported and forcibly transferred nearly 20,500 children, Ukrainian children, since Moscow launched its full-scale invasion in February 2022, an EU statement noted. It branded the actions as grave breaches of international law. And that's the look at the news at this hour. Good morning, I am Bobby Vera. Join us again on Light FM for more news at 9 o'clock, 12 noon, and at 6 o'clock this afternoon. It is now 8 minutes past the hour.
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Yes, good morning, good morning, good morning. And if the good morning is not a nice, genuine one, then it's conniving, so don't take it. Tell them you don't want it. Good morning to our listeners via the Caribbean and Pepperpot Radios in New York, Mr. Neville Bush and Mr. Suno Ryan, and of course, Blaze Radio, New Jersey, Mr. Fabian Gaskin. Those listening on the World Wide Web, in the Caribbean, in Guyana, of course, and around the world. Good morning as usual. Hope your day started right and bright. We know it's already in the afternoon in some countries, but I know people are always locked into the light just to hear what is going on here in Guyana and to get some education, get some information, and then the entertainment. So it's a balancing act that we do here each and every day on 104.1 Light FM. There's no doubt that I will always continue to blow our trumpet and say that we are the best. Some people may doubt me, but I know because I listen to each and every one of us. So and the experience will tell you when you are leading and others are trying to follow. Anyway, you know, it is so great to know that every day you could come and you could share something with people who may be ignorant of a particular situation or scenario. You know, yesterday we saw the Vice President come out of his cocoon or wherever he was, but he was welcoming people at the Arthur Chung Conference Center. And for those who may not know, especially people who live abroad and those who are young, Arthur Chung was our first president, right? But he was just a titular president. He was not an executive president like our current president is. You know, people don't know that in Guyana, probably the only country in the Caribbean where the president is not just the president by name and only authority to sign things, but he's president and head of state. So it's a dual, it's a double. So it makes you a little more senior than the other people, but it doesn't make you smarter. So you've got to do what you've got to do. So Arthur Chung was our first president, you know, head of state. Then we had Mr. Burnham came in and he did his thing. But it is good to know that the vice president, because we're always happy to know that our leaders are in good shape, health, and they're ready to perform the duties they've accepted. So while there was a lot of speculation about Mr. Jagdeo, I don't know, but he said in his statement, you know, he's okay. He was behind the scenes operating and functioning and so on. But we had a couple of things going on, and you know, the vice president is very much and always prominent in making decisions. There's no hiding about that. It is a fact. So when we don't see the VP, you know, you wonder and then speculation starts. So I believe it was as a result of all the speculation, all right, that he's sick, he ain't doing good, he hiding, he out the country, all of that. I think that built up the momentum for him to step out and said, here I am. You know, I think, who sang this song? Here I come. So he said, and not only that, he said, I'll be starting back my press conferences. So he wants to assure Guyanese that ain't nothing wrong with him. And he coming out and he might come out more dashing. But he started off on a roll where, you know, he decided to meet members of the public. And along with him were persons from various ministries and agencies. And it's always good that you could take your issue or your story directly to the people in charge. The other thing is if you can get them fixed. But at least somebody just take notes and then just wait to hear back, which you sometimes never experience. But in addition to all of that, it is a good thing to meet the public. Not everybody can have the opportunity and the privilege because some people has done their prearranged to be there, just in case nobody show up. Okay? And I sometimes wonder, if the vice president is the person, is he the spokesperson for government?
at these press conferences, I saw in a picture the man who's supposed to be the spokesperson for communications and broadcasts and all of that, sitting there too, Minister Kwame McCoy. But he don't be at no press conference unless it is maybe extraordinary. But the vice president decides that he's going to take the press conference. And I was wondering, because someone brought it to my attention, if anybody who was there yesterday asked the vice president if the government is not going to step in and put a lid on the ridiculous charges that are being demanded from passengers on what we will call public transport, minibuses, and taxis to an extent. People are complaining, they're crying, and it's poor people because they can't buy no car. They ain't got a motorcycle. So they got to take public transport. And yesterday there was a bacchanal at Stabroek Market Square because some persons decided they're not going to pay what the minibus drivers were demanding. So I hope somebody who would have gone to the conference center yesterday would have said, you know, Mr. VP, what y'all doing by them bus drivers who demanding increased money? And of course, you know, the excuse is, well, gasoline gone up. And if gasoline prices go up, then our demand for increased fares have to go up. But if I could recollect, fares and the decision to increase fares are left to the Ministry of Transport. You saw many times over where it was publicly announced that river taxis must only charge this amount. People going into South must only charge X amount. But I was told, because I don't hire taxis, thank God, I drive, so I don't have to hire a taxi, I don't have to go in no minibus. But that's just me. I am just fortunate. But there are people who complain. If you go to the car park to take a taxi, all right, and you're going into South, which is probably maximum, I would say, $1,000 ride, you got to pay $2,500. All right? And in some instances, because of the demand, many times over, even if you call a base, the taxi shop with people inside, and you have to accept it, or the driver ready to throw you out. It's the same thing with the minibuses. If you don't decide to pay what they demand, they throw you out the bus. And I heard the traffic chief saying the other day that if you're offended by the behavior of a minibus driver, you must report to the police. And then the learned attorney general said, go to he. Well, I don't know about that. Anyway, so we need to have something done about these sudden increase in fares. I think it's only fair on the part of the people operating taxis and the minibuses. Since there's an increase in fuel costs, I believe by right they should get an increase. But while the taxis charging more monies, the minibus increasing their fares, the average person ain't getting no increase. And that's where the problem is. Because people don't mind paying if the government says, okay, well, you know, we got a surplus of monies coming in from the gas. Because now, as you know, gas prices continue to increase around the world. So what happened to we here in Guyana? Go down by tweet. So we should see some demands from government to the oil company to pay some more so we could send the money down to the people at the bottom. Because the increase in oil prices, it's not just increase in whatever you do on a daily basis. It's increase, it puts an increase in the cost of living, which is already high. The vice president, this same vice president, admitted that the other day when he came out of wherever he was and said, yes, the cost of living continues to increase on a daily basis as a result of what is happening. And it's all happening.
or the blame going on what's happening in the Strait of Hormuz and Donald Trump and Benjamin Netanyahu. So if we know that and we see that, the cries will continue because people ain't got no money to do nothing, much less going and paying 100% increase in taxi fares. You figure, especially in this rainy season, all right, people with their children, they can't bring the kids out to go to school in the rain. So many instances, they call a taxi. And if we have rains falling, the rain is falling for a week or more, and you have a $1,000 increase on a daily basis, which is like $2,000, because if you have to take a taxi from Tongue to wherever you live, which is a little 700 fare, and you got to pay 2,500, that's double. But they're not getting that money in their wage and salary packages. So what happens? People will continue to suffer and cry. You know, and you get condemnation from people when you raise it. But it is a fact. So I would urge the authorities to take a serious look at it. It's either the gasoline be subsidized, and I think it is to some extent, I'm not too sure. But then put a lid on the price of gasoline if we want to subsidize the average person. If you can't get them the money, then put systems in place where they should not have to go through that kind of turmoil. And then it winds up with all kinds of things happening. Clashes, fights, threats. We need to do something about it. And especially since, as a country, based on the resources that we have, we really shouldn't be going through the pressure. Because we've got the resources. We got the moolah. Look, money we're spending. You know, so hopefully people will wake up and understand that you have got to see how difficult it is. You know, everybody in the grandmother going from social media and talking, nothing happens. How many people read social media? And I keep saying that all the time. You know, you look at something now, you turn your face and you look back, it's gone. So even with messages from the authorities, which claim to use social media. Yeah, we put it up on our Facebook page. We're doing everything on social media. Yeah, but who sees it? Even if somebody goes to social media. And everybody believes that because social media is the thing nowadays, they think that everybody's going to go look at what they're putting up there. No. The younger folk, the younger generation, they're looking at fashion and style and other people's business. You ask the average young person what is interesting in them or what is interesting on social media that appeals to them. They ain't gonna tell you no advertisement or no message from the Guyana police force or anybody else. That's not what they're interested in. They're interested in things that keep their attention span going. And that's people's business, fashion, and food, those kinds of things. So we really need to get out to people by other means. People don't realize that, but some people fool the authorities, their bosses. Oh yes, we put it up on social media. Did you announce so? Yeah, we put it up on social media. Even things that are of interest or should be of interest to the nation, you don't know until you read about it. I read in the morning in the news earlier on, where there was this symposium, right? Symposium, very important topic about sexual assault awareness and the Sexual Assault Awareness Month. Okay, this was read in the news, but I'm sure it's on social media. Who reading it? Because nobody even knew that it was going to happen. So it has to be twofold. And this is why people are becoming frustrated. So I hope all those who went in front of the vice president yesterday and claimed to get one contract, one man said, you only get one contract last year. Well, good for you. You know, and I wouldn't say the rest. You assume. All right, Tuesday morning, nice morning here on Bobby in the Morning. Nice, except that the rains are all set up and it's going to come.
And remember, protect yourself, get your rain gear in place, and ensure that everything continues to go right and bright. And lastly, as you heard in the news as well, the Honorable Minister of Health is saying that they're going to develop a quality audit system to improve the standards of patient care across Guyana's public health sector. Well, we would have thought that this is in place. All these hospitals built and so much of money going towards the health sector. But maybe it's going in the wrong place. You saw the other day where a high-level official on the West Coast, Region 3, all right, everything was exposed. High-level official who signs off on the purchase of medical drugs and patient care needs owned or is affiliated with three companies supplying drugs to the region that he has to sign off for. One is his wife, one is his brother-in-law, and the next one. All right? And that's why I guess the minister, the Honorable Minister, is saying we can develop a quality audit system, but a little too late. People done making billions of dollars. It is so ridiculous that a man who is in charge, all right, he establishes three companies to supply materials to the agency that he has oversight for. So when one of the companies, when he realizes and he recognizes that, you know what, this particular department or institution require items of a certain nature, then they make the appeal to him. He give the business to one of the companies, all right, because he can sign off and say, yes, buy it, shop. You know, and the trick is, like anything else, the tender board, if your demand or a requirement does not exceed a certain amount, you could do it in-house. And that's what's going on. And that's just one piece of the pie. That's how people are siphoning off monies from the public, which is so sad. You know, and then, you know, people pretend as though it is not happening. It is happening every day. Can you imagine one item in the breakdown? One item, you know, that little piece of stick like an ice cream spoon, like when they're in the popsicle, that long wood thing. I don't know what they call it. Medical people will know. But it rests on your tongue and see down your throat, the doctors. When it was established that they bought those things, same man signed it off because one of the companies he affiliated to, his wife, it cost 53 Guyana dollars for one when they break down it. You know how much they bought? 20,000. And guess what? They bought 20,000 and they sold us, they sell we, one for 600 Guyana dollars. When they did the checks and balances, all right, one of them cost $51 or $53. And they sold it to us, the people of this country, because we're paying for it. They sold it to us for $600. Look at the profit. And then they turn around and buy how much? 20,000. My God of his mercy. And you think people would say, hey, something wrong here? Nobody says anything because nobody cares. But that's the sad state of affairs. And that's in only one area. So I'm happy that the Honorable Minister would say, yes, we can develop a quality audit department as we go along. All right? But more needs to be done, especially in the health sector. That's just the tip of the iceberg. But you hear of all kinds of things that are happening within the health sector, especially with the supply of drugs. And then the ultimate in this whole scenario is that monies are paid for the supply of certain drugs, but when you go to the hospital and the clinics, there's none because they were never supplied. And that continues to happen. Do the investigation.
I hope at some point in time we'll see a change and they will see better will come. 42 minutes past the hour.

Can we do it? Yeah, let us try. And I'm sure we'll be able to make it happen. But you've got to come out and say something. If you see something, say something. Don't sit quiet and then you react. Be proactive in everything. Just like a number of people are texting me talking about these sudden fare increases. I understand that if the driver or owner of a minibus or a taxi has got to ply their trade, which is moving people, and the fuel costs increase, then yes, they should see an increase, but do it the appropriate way. But it has gone willy-nilly, and you're hearing nothing. Well, I don't know which minister in charge of transport. It used to be Minister Edgell, but now the other minister who run in utilities and aviation, I would assume the transport has fallen under him. But the bottom line is it doesn't matter who in charge. The bottom line is that something should be done to alleviate the issues and the problems that commuters face every day, with people having to pay excessive funds to get to their homes. And it's a shame that here we are as a nation, you know, building and building and building, but it seems as though the key to everything in this country nowadays is building infrastructure. I don't know if personal existence is part of the psyche, but it is sad that people continue to cry every day about these kinds of increases, and it's not their fault. The people in the market were selling. Say, look, it costs him more money to go and buy the produce from the farmer. So I got put on me markup because the man who bring in the produce put on he markup. So there we are, everybody raising. Nothing happening for the people down at the bottom. And that's what's important. So when you are going to see the vice president, raise them things with him. All right? So it could be in the newspapers and it could be public. Not just people sit down there taking pictures and the, you know, the information people sit down and taking a bunch of pictures and decorating the middle page and saying, oh, the vice president meets with people and they outlay their problems and their issues and he promised to fix it. How much people problems he could fix? Be straight. How many persons' problems could he fix? He's human. So, there we go. All right, and yesterday I was lamenting about the cultural center and some people asked me now about the cultural center and what were my suggestions. And I said yesterday that I believe it should be closed for maintenance. Not closed down, but closed for rehabilitation. If you pass there and you look at it, you could see it's in a state of disrepair. And see, we've got some authorities, especially the younger people in governance. All right? They react. Instead of being proactive, say, oh yeah, okay, we're making nice with the cultural center. Let me call he and ask he, what does he think? Nah, that don't happen in this time. Everybody believe, oh yeah, he believe he bigger than me. I can show you we ain't doing nothing to it. But you're doing me nothing. You're doing the nation. And it's a shame that we can invite international people to go in there and to think that, yeah, we got a big showpiece. We ain't got nothing. We have a dangerous facility. All right? And I'm not saying this because I'm looking to become a hero on what happens at the cultural center or the knowledge. I know, but I'm saying this as a precaution to our authorities to stop and take a look at it. And if somebody gets injured or loses their life as a result of the poor maintenance that exists right now, you know, they're going to say, oh, see the one Vera, he sit down and he da-da-da-da-da-da-da. I am appealing, not condemning, I am appealing to the authorities because I know, and I could only say this if I didn't know, because I know I worked there for 15 years and I know what are the possibilities at this time. On Friday, it's going to be 50 years since the plaque was unveiled on that building, 50 years, all right?
And out of that 50, I spent 15 there. And I've been in communication on another 10 or 12 with people who work there. Because I know, and when they need information on some things, they still call me and ask for a recommendation or a suggestion. So I am advising, and people may say that, you know, you can cause a lot of confusion and confusion. Well, I will do it. If you don't have a reason to go there, don't go until it is fixed. And I would hope that the authorities will not take my suggestion and recommendation to people as positive and not being anti-government, because I am not. If we could fix this sports hall like we did, then finish it either, but at least millions were spent on it. And if you could fix the sports hall, and you could fix all the other places, all the grounds around the country, putting up lights to shine upon the bush, because once the lights go up and somebody make money and put them up, then the bush continues on the play fields. All right? And excuse of rain in nothing, the bush the growing over it for the longest while. All right? But if we could do that and we could leave an edifice like the National Cultural Center to deteriorate to the extreme, which has now become dangerous for people. You know, Eddie Hooper sang a song, "Tech Warning." But you don't have to go through all the words. Just the first two words. Tech warning. All right? And let's hope that good judgment prevail and we do the right thing and fix the National Cultural Center. It would be a shame if something disastrous happens, all right, and they're suffering in the process. I wouldn't want to hear that. Neither would you. And I'm sure the authorities as well. And you know what? Everybody and the grandmother goes into that building, including our head of state and ministers and members of the diplomatic corps. They all go there with the dangers that exist at the moment. And they sit and clap, make noise and laugh and everything else. But there's more to it than that. Take my word. All right, coming up at 8 o'clock, I have a little conversation with Dr. Mark Curtin. There's a big two-day event coming up at the, what's that, Hermanston coming up, yes. And so we'll ask Dr. Curtin about the plans that he has for this event, which comes up tomorrow and I think on Thursday at Hermanston. So Dr. Curtin will tell us all about it at the top of the hour. So stay tuned, don't go no place, and let's hear what he's going to be talking about when we start our conversation in just a few moments. So here we go, and it's Tuesday, but I tell you what, I thought of this song last night. For some, you know, some nights when I'm in the middle of my sleep, a song will come to mind, and I will say, yes, I have to start off with that. And so give my hats off to my good friend Bunny Owls. Here's Bunny.

0: Yeah, Mr. Bunny Owls there, doing it once again on his music collection, or from his music collection, quite a number of songs. Bunny Owls, of course, teaming up with his wife, Charmin Blackman, producing a lot of music. And hopefully, we will continue to see more of them and other local performers as we're getting ready to celebrate our 60 years as an independent nation. You know, you listen to the commercials and the promos for the events that are happening. We need to hear more about what is going to happen for our local people. We better do that, or else somebody else will enjoy what we've worked hard for here. Light FM coming up at 8 o'clock in a few. Dr. Mark Horton.
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0: Let me, of course, settle your morning as we go through. After my conversation with Dr. Curtin, we'll get down to our usual Tuesday instrumental. But let's kick it off with this one.

Yeah, La Manconchera, Byron Lee and the Dragonaires. Going to be featuring some of his music from an instrumental perspective as we go along. But right now, let's get ready to join Dr. From an instrumental perspective as we go along. But right now, let's get ready to join Dr. Mark Curtin here on

0: is happening, as I was alluding to a little earlier on. You know, people see things on social media and they take a glance and then they move forward, not recognizing that so much information could be found there, but they just don't have the end, you know, the span to really sit and read things. So this is certainly an opportunity. So tell us what is happening tomorrow and on Thursday.
1: Thank you, Bobby. Once again, our small Center for International and Border Studies, which is a think tank comprising members from the Caribbean, Latin America, the United States, Asia, and Africa, a group which got together to look at some of the critical issues confronting both Guyana as well as the international, you know, environment. We, as a result of several requests, have decided to stage a conference on the theme Navigating the Future, Guyana, the Caribbean, and Latin America in a Changing Global Environment. And this is set to take place on Thursday and Friday this week in Georgetown. It's a hybrid event, both, you know, online and in person. And we are looking at several important issues. Now, these include energy, people's public safety and security, the issue of migration. We want to talk a little bit about some of the, you know, the regional integration efforts, as many people have asked us, because they don't know what is CELAC, for example, the Community of Latin America and Caribbean States, and what is Guyana and the Caribbean's role and participation in such an organization. We want to also look at climate change and some of this impact on the region. And so we thought it important to bring together scholars, professionals in that kind of multidimensional conference, which will bring, you know, more clarity, I think, and a better understanding of some of the issues, both to people in Guyana and both and in the hemisphere and beyond. So the conference, as I mentioned, is themed Navigating the Future, Guyana, the Caribbean, and Latin America in a Changing Global Environment. And we see this as both timely and relevant for, you know, people to understand where some of the issues must be interrogated, and with participant engagement, come up with some recommendations and options for policymakers and other stakeholders, both in Guyana and globally.
0: I would assume, Professor Curtin, because, you know, many people may not know that you were a professor at the University of the West Indies before retiring and returning home. You spoke about participants, meaning presenters, from just about many areas around the world. Could you say who are some of the people who will be making presentations?
1: Well, first of all, we have a former chancellor of the University of Guyana, Dr. Bertrand Ramcharan, who is also a UN official, who's going to look at some of those areas, including, you know, the prospects and challenges for Guyana and the region in the shifting global landscape. Additionally, we have Ms. Elizabeth Solomon, who is the CARICOM Assistant Secretary General for Foreign and Community Relations, who will be giving the feature address at the opening. As you know, CARICOM itself has its own challenges of fragmentation, of some of the issues that seem to be, you know, diversifying the kind of strong links that used to underpin the regional integration movement in the region. So we want to hear what are some of the new directions which CARICOM can help to provide for the region. We also have the Deputy Dean of the UWI St. Augustine, Dr. Jacqueline Martina and LaGuardia Martinez. She's going to look at CARICOM and CELAC. And we have a Dr. Max Driver.

0: Trinidad, who is going to assess the Caribbean energy security, while Dr. Kian Skeet of UWI's Cave Hill Rumford Center will look at some of the regional geopolitics in this time of fragmentation. We also have our Guyanese, input, Dr. Neville Trotz, who is going to look at climate change and food security and industrial transformation in the region, while Dr. Clement Henry, also Guyanese, will look at structural violence and citizen insecurity in the region. We also going to have a very important panel comprising Mr. Carl Greenwich, who's on his way back from The Hague. And he and Mr. Neville December, an international law lecturer at UG, will have a panel by itself on the issues of sovereignty and the current status of the Guyana-Venezuela border controversy. And as you know, Brazil for us is a very important neighbor and interlocutor in relation to any kind of movement in the hemisphere and in South America particularly. And so we're going to have a panel on Brazil in the global south, looking at power partnership and regional influence. And we have Professor Amber Freitas of Roraima, which is the closest neighbor. We have a Professor Paulo Correa from the Federal University of Amapá, which is also close. And we have a professor from the National War College of Brazil who'll be looking at Brazil in the hemisphere and particularly its most critical linkages with Guyana in this period where, as you know, very shortly, there will be a ruling by the ICJ on the border issue. And the issue of compliance is going to be a very important component in the post-ruling environment in Guyana. So we want to look at that and look at how Brazil, as a major player in the region, can have an important role in ensuring compliance with that ruling, which I'm confident will be in Guyana's favor. So in a sense, I think it is a wide and a multidisciplinary and multidimensional conference, both on Thursday and Friday. And as I mentioned, it's a hybrid event. You can join online, and I will, my own web page and Facebook page will have all the linkages.
1: And I assume that will also include Zoom, so that those who are participating from a hybrid perspective will be able to join
0: Zoom
1: and ask their questions.
0: It's possible. And so participants will, we want to make it a very interactive session, and therefore we will have participant engagement even by Zoom.
1: And that is so great and very informative, and I'm sure it will establish some interest in listeners and persons around the world, because that lineup of presenters is a significant one, and it's a wide array of people from across the region, and of course even right here in Guyana and our neighbors to the neighbors in Brazil. But apart from that, and you said could it be in kind of a in-house attendance as well, apart from the hybrid session?
0: Yes, as I mentioned, it's both on-site, in-person, and online. And it's going to take place at the Herdmanson Lodge Hotel from 9 on both days, 9 o'clock in the morning. And the first panel will also include a presentation or some insights by Dr. Scott McDonald on current U.S. policy towards the region, because we in Guyana and the region have to be more au fait with where that policy goes, especially in this transactionless mode as we see some of the states of our region. So we want to create and to build a level of understanding of the people of the region on these issues. And so this is why we, responded to some of the requests. As you know, in the past, we've been looking at some of the issues including the border controversy. We've done several online and on-site presentations over the last year, and we've done studies on Africa-Caribbean relations and its development. So in a small way, with the support from friends, well-wishers, and other members of, you know, the international and domestic community, attempting to present, I would say, evidence-based research on these issues. And so we want to continue to do that.
1: Wonderful indeed, Dr. Curtin. But before I let you go, obvious, you know, events of this magnitude where you have all these presenters and all of that, and they are looking at things from a global perspective. Do we have any involvement from our own government here in Guyana? Because I haven't heard you mention whether it's a minister or some level of authority.
0: We've invited ministries. We've invited other the University of Guyana. We've invited even up to some high schools to participate. Now, as I mentioned, we only have had the kind of support to help defray expenses from well-wishers, friends, people who value the kind of work we're doing at this stage. And we would hope that there is some engagement with the government, as this is not an issue that's only, you know, impacting or can impact a segment of our community. This must be seen in the national interest, those issues that must be confronted, which require, to my mind, government engagement. And so, yes, we have invited government participation. We've asked some support, but we hope that that is forthcoming.
1: You know, and I raise the question because, you know, whenever there's like the gas and energy conference and all of that, you see significant government in, you know, government sponsorship to some extent. You see government involvement, and something of this magnitude, one would have hoped that we would have seen significant government involvement. But I will not condemn the government, well, as yet, because like you said, you reached out, and the conference is on Thursday and Friday. Now let's watch and see what happens with those invitations that were sent out.
0: We always have hope that, you know, we have the kind of engagement which is necessary. But I don't know if that must detain us, in a sense. We have to move forward. We have to look at what is there, what is a reality, and how we best in the future may be able to engage more significantly with the state and to be part of that. As you know, it is also, I think, coincidental that Guyana is now commemorating its 60th anniversary of independence in a few days. And therefore, I think that too makes this event more timely, in a sense, more relevant as we interrogate those issues. And we would hope that the government, you know, and its agencies would respond positively.
1: That's so wonderful indeed. Dr. Mark Curtin, let's recap quickly. It's the conference on Thursday and Friday at the Hermanston Hotel in Queenstown, and the 2 days. How could people be able to participate? You said it's hybrid and it's also on site. Now, if someone wants to attend, do they have to register? Is there a process that you have got to go through?
0: We say come on down.
1: Come on down.
0: And,
1: okay.
0: You know, it's a room that maybe can take 100 people. We've invited and we've had already some positive responses from, you know, individuals, political parties, and some organizations. And as I mentioned, we've already had some schools who said they were going to send representatives of both the staff and student body. But I believe that it has been important to kind of get a wide range of engagement. And so, yes, come on down. And at the same time, we're going to provide the Zoom link.
1: Okay.
0: So that people can join us.
1: Where could they find that Zoom link?
0: Well, it's going to be now on my page.
1: On your page. Your page. Mark Curtin's Facebook page. Okay.
0: Yeah. So we're going to, as I say, look at these issues, try to provide some recommendations and policy options, and it's wide-ranging. And so, you know, people may want to stop by, listen to a session or two. You know, it's broad. And I say most people may not be able to stay for 2 days, but you know, come and go as necessary.
1: That's important. All right, Dr. Mark Horton, all success in the hosting of this event, and I'm sure you will see the kind of participation that you anticipate. Thank you for joining us on 104.1 this morning.
0: Well, thank you very much for having me.
1: You are most welcome. Dr. Mark Horton here on Light FM talking about the conference coming up on Thursday and Friday at the Herdmanston in Queenstown.

let me once again say thank you to those who participated in our Mother's Day program, especially those persons who were kind enough and generous to make donations as part of our prize or cash giveaway bonanza was concerned. And quite a number of persons won their $10,000, and we've made contact with most of them. So you should come with some form of ID to be able to collect your prize. And thank you again for all those who attempted to win some monies. But there's always that other time. Morning to my good friends in the Big Apple area. Yeah, people like Mr. McLean Chesney, Morris Blenman, and of course my friend on the Van Wyck, Rose October.

Somebody said mom gets a day off? Yes, you heard right. KFC is celebrating moms during May. 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We heard you, and so we have extended our Mother's Day promotion to May 17. 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

music for your Tuesday morning ride to work, relaxation at home. Whatever you're doing, we just want to make certain that your day continues to go just so right and so bright as we get closer to the top of the hour here on Bobby in the Morning. We've got the news coming up at 9 o'clock with Iva Wharton. She's going to be followed by Alethea Grant. She's back in the 8th chair. And then at 1 o'clock, we've got Mighty Mike. At 4 o'clock, it's Deborah. Today it's Tuesday, so at 7, the Big People Show. And after that, of course, is DJ Biggs with his evening grooves. All happening for you right here on 104.1 Light FM. And by the way, you know, lots of persons were complaining yesterday. I don't know if it's still happening today, but people were kind of getting the station, especially those who were listening online, were getting everything like repeated. Well, there were some challenges, I believe, because we had some challenges here with the internet, which we have no control over. But if that happens, simply restart your browser, refresh it, and see what happens. But I've not seen any complaints today, so it means as though things are going just right and bright. 42 minutes past the hour, we're featuring the music of Byron Lee in the Dragonaires.

Certainly, the kind of music will likely make you feel so relaxed and so ready to get about your business. And if you're in that mode of relaxing, then just continue to do so. Let me say good morning to Mrs. Field, always a loyal listener and definitely enjoying as we do. Thank you so much for the message. And thank you for sharing your husband's accomplishments for this country with us. So I give a special shout out to Mrs. Sydney Field and, by extension, her husband. And I know he'll chuckle. 46 minutes past the hour.

St. Elmo's Fire. Hey, I did not remember Ken and his wife Lynette in Atlanta. Good morning. And Bunny C. And Dottie as well, locked in. All for you here on 104.1 Light FM, a morning with a little bit of rain, but it seems as though now it's kind of easing up. But do not take any chances. There's quite a little bit of flooding still happening here and there. Of course, there's a remnant of what happened last night and the day before. So make certain you take all the precautions you can as you get ready to head out on the roadways. I have no control over the cost of minibus or taxi rides. But you know what? If you know, well, I shouldn't advise you, because you may very well go and get into a fight or get assaulted or something. But just pay what you're supposed to. So the best thing to do is, before you go into the taxi, if you're going from the market to Kitty or to Pleasance or to Buxton or anywhere, and you know the fare is X amount of dollars, you ask the driver before you go, how much would this trip cost me? Don't go into people's taxi. And then when you get in there, all right, and the driver tell you so much money, you get to your destination, and you don't want to pay, you might wind up being, you know what, assaulted to some extent, because I got some people who are like that. And next thing you know, big bacchanal on the road. Don't need that. We were on the home stretch.

reggae love songs. Of course, this is the one that will take us out this morning here on Bobby in the Morning. And you know, I always like to read what my good friend Mr. Kelman sends to me some mornings, and some will always be someone or something that tickles your mind a little bit. And he says this morning, better to be a wolf that everyone hates than to be a donkey that everyone rides. Yeah, makes sense, right? It's better to be a wolf that everyone hates than to be a donkey that everybody wants to ride. Interesting. Drivers, remember, you've got your license because of your skill. It is not a license to kill. So take care and get there. And remember, the life you save could just be your very own. And parents, if you know where children are and what they're doing, it means your influence continues to count. Keep using it. I'm Bobby V. Always good to be with you. And I'll see you on the rebound. Until next time, Guyana, be good, be well, and remember to keep hope alive.

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1: News around the clock and around the block, up to the minute news. 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

0: it. So far, we haven't had any major concern to date where residents' houses would have been flooded out, but we are still monitoring that. We are still looking at it, and we'll put additional pumps, as the president rightly said. We have some new pumps which we'll deploy in the morning to additional and vulnerable areas, and we'll continue to monitor the area.
1: That was Agriculture Minister Zulfikar Mustafa. President Ali said that the government has adopted a whole-of-government approach to address the flooding situation.
2: We are addressing the issue of the sanitation issue in the city with the indiscriminate dumping of garbage. That is something that we are addressing. Right now our focus is on getting the water out and ensuring that as far as possible we have all the systems in place.
1: He also noted that efforts are underway to tackle the issue of indiscriminate dumping, which continues to impact drainage systems.
2: In addition to this drainage challenge on both sides of the road, you will see that a lot of it is filled in with sand and filled in with builders' waste and also overgrown. The lack of maintenance from the city, of course, is a major challenge for us. When you look at the alleyways in Queenstown, and many of the other areas in Georgetown, even in Alboystown and so on, the alleyways, the drainage between the alleyways are completely overgrown.
1: The president said floodwaters have already receded in some areas, but pointed to the lack of maintenance of internal drainage systems within communities by City Hall as a major concern. With more rainfall forecast in the coming days, authorities say a 24-hour monitoring system will remain in place to stay ahead of the challenges. Regionally, the Caribbean Major Corporation CMC reports that the Trinidad-based Caribbean Public Health Agency CARFA on Monday sought to reassure people in the region that there is no need to panic in light of the recent outbreak of the hantavirus that has claimed several lives. CARFA Executive Director Dr. Lisa Indar told a news conference that the rodents that carry the human-to-human Adrian strain of the hantavirus are not present in the Caribbean. Hantavirus is a serious zoonotic disease transmitted to humans through contact with urine, feces, or saliva of infected rodents, particularly mice and rats. The infection may occur when contaminated particles from rodent nesting materials become airborne and are subsequently inhaled by humans. The Andes strain of this virus, which is present in South America, is of particular concern because, unlike most hantavirus strains, it has demonstrated the potential for person-to-person transmission through prolonged and very close contact with symptomatic individuals. It is found primarily in parts of South America, including Argentina. This rare human-to-human transmission usually requires intimate or prolonged exposure, while the incubation period before symptoms appear is usually 1 to 6 weeks. There is no current antiviral treatment or vaccine. Care is supportive, including oxygen therapy and intensive monitoring. So CARFA advises our member states and the public to remain vigilant but not alarmed, Dr. Indar says. The St. Kitts and Nevis government says one of its nationals was among the passengers aboard a stricken vessel, but that there are currently no reported or suspected cases of hantavirus in St. Kitts and Nevis. Passengers from the affected crews are to be flown to their home countries and quarantined, said Dr. Indar, many having been asking if the hantavirus could cause another pandemic. And internationally, the BBC reports that accused of neo-colonial meddling in many African countries where it has traditionally had close ties, France is broadening its horizons by co-hosting a summit of African leaders in English-speaking Kenya for the first time. Speaking at the French Forward Summit in the capital, Nairobi, on Monday, French President Emmanuel Macron announced investments worth $27 billion in Africa in areas such as energy transition, digital and artificial intelligence, and a maritime economy and aquaculture. Africa is succeeding. It's the youngest continent in the world and needs investment to become more self-reliant, he said, adding that this would create some 250,000 jobs in Africa and in France. We are not simply here to come and invest in the African continent alongside you. We need the great Africa business leaders to come and invest in France, he told the audience at Nairobi's Convention Center, reports the Associated French Press News Agency. The two-day summit is aimed at broadening Paris's partnerships and making investment deals on the continent against the backdrop of rising anti-French sentiment and diminishing power.

0: in its former colonies, especially in West Africa. This reflects a step change in how Paris thinks of its relationships with Africa. For many years after independence in the 1960s, France maintained close economic, political, and security ties with many of its former colonies, leading to widespread accusations that little had changed. And French presidents over the years have held regular summits with African leaders, either in France or French-speaking Africa, until now. Gilles Yabi, a Senegal-based political analyst focusing on relations between France and Africa, told the BBC's Newsday program, "There's a new generation of Africans who want to turn the page on colonialism and post-colonial influence." For these and other stories, do visit us at our website at www.rdproductionsgy.com.
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Good morning and welcome down to the Mid-Morning Rendezvous here on The Light. It is another beautiful Tuesday here in the Garden City. Good to be back with you this morning. And we are going right up until noon today. Yes, the sun is out. I'm sure many of you are happy for that. Lots of rain from Sunday through yesterday, so we're happy for a little sunshine. But let's get the show on the road. We're going to start things off with Kenny G featuring Chaka Khan.

Let me share with you today's affirmation. It says you can start late, you can stumble, you can fall, you can make mistakes, look different, sound different, you can be mocked or ridiculed, and still reach your finish line. Because you know what? You learned how to live above the noise. And that's how it should be. And remember, you can.

yes, and we're continuing with the music right here on the Mid-Morning Rendezvous. Beautiful day on the outside. Thank you guys so much for being with us and keeping us company. Kenny G featuring Aaron Neville.

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0: the Bahamas,
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1: St. Thomas,
0: St. John,
1: St. Croix,
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2: Let me now share with you the traffic situation in and around the new Demerara River Bridge, as well as today's weather outlook. Let's head over to the Demerara Harbour Bridge. I can tell you that right across or in close proximity to the Demerara Harbour Bridge, it's pretty light traffic, as well as on the outskirts. On the western end of the bridge, it's pretty overcast as we speak, but traffic is flowing nicely in all directions. Of course, that includes the Harpy Eagle roundabout, or the Mandela roundabout, and the Jaguar roundabout, or the Eccles roundabout. So pretty light traffic in those areas as we speak. For today's tide, high tide will be at 12 hours 56 at a height of 2.33 meters. Low tide will be at 18 hours 36 at a height of 1 meter. For today's weather outlook, cloudy skies with isolated to scattered showers varying from light to moderate, and periods of rain can be expected over regions 1 to 7 and 10. Improvements are expected over coastal areas during the afternoon. Regions 8 and 9 can expect overcast skies accompanied by scattered to frequent showers, rain and thunder showers. Rainfall is expected to measure between 20 and 60 mm over regions 8 and 9 and between 5 and 40 mm elsewhere. Sunset, 18 hours 1. Yes, and we're back with the music. This time, this one's from Anita Baker with Body and Soul.

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7: We're headed closer to that 10 o'clock hour, just about 9 hours of 52. And of course, at the top of the hour, I'll share with you some of the stories making the headlines. We have quite a few of them today. This one's For All of My Life from For Real.

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2: It is now 10 hours across Guyana and the Eastern Caribbean. Now let me share with you some of the stories making the headlines. Over 12,000 submit pre-qualification documents for small contracts, government seeking to address issues. Venezuela's acting president tells international court that 2023 memorandum vote addressed border controversy. Opposition call for probe of region's three medical purchases and RHO's alleged personal links to suppliers. Attorney General urges ICJ to directly, explicitly and unambiguously affirm the validity of the 1898 arbitration award. Cuban national shot dead at Queenstown workplace. Guyana's council tells ICJ that Venezuela is misinterpreting Geneva Agreement. Two nabbed with over 100 pounds of cocaine in Caribbean Brebes. Cuba willing to continue medical cooperation with Guyana, says Cuban ambassador. Government to make announcement soon on increased oil revenue for Guyana, Minister Barrett. Senegal terminates concessions for several oil blocks as contract review underway. Venezuela already decided how border controversy will be determined, interim president tells ICJ. Trump says Iran peace proposal on life support. Canadian Gold Company now has hands on Eccles Wharf storage facility. Man fined $8.7 million, jailed over cocaine bust. Trump wants to make Venezuela 51st state. Over 1,200 rape cases reported in Guyana since 2021. We are failing our children. CPA director condemns delays, bottlenecks in child sexual abuse investigations. Republic Bank introduces Republic Mortgage Move. Quality audits to be introduced in public healthcare system. Jagdeo promises return of press conferences after 5-month hiatus. CARFA says carbon risk from hantavirus outbreaks remain low. Bids open for rehabilitation of West Rijnveld Primary School. Government to rebuild New Amsterdam, Zeelot Markets.

governance and conflict of interest concerns marred public day open event, opposition chief whip. For officers to stay in their lane, there must be standing orders or published police orders. Former Commissioner of Police Paul Slow. Cuban ambassador reaffirms country's commitment to medical cooperation. MP Duncan tables surveillance oversight motion. Mainstay Wayaka airstrip rehabilitation boosts tourism, community development, Tushau. Government to establish new Bartica housing scheme to meet growing demands. Guyana urges respect for ICJ judgment to secure lasting peace. CDC warns of heightened flood risk. Court of Appeal affirms Asuco's authority to pursue asset detention under AML law. Vector control takes center stage at Region 7 health sector review. Drug trafficker busted with $7.5 million in foreign ganja at Grove. GDF rank convicted in 154-pound ganja trafficking case. Set free. Henry Cousins murder trial. Video interviews confrontation evidence. Dominators police witnesses testify. Technology central to modern policing, top cop. Additional pumps to be deployed as flood response measures intensify, President Ali. Citizens impatient for faster results, government accelerating response, Jagdeo. Generic version of Ozempic to enter Guyana soon, but Dr. Anthony warns against misuse. Public can access sex offenders registry through request. Venezuela will never accept any judicial settlement of the border controversy, Delcy Rodriguez tells ICJ. Wow. Jagdeo says PPPC now focused on delivering to Guyanese.

And those are among some of the stories making the headlines. And from yesterday's open day, I'm hoping that that really opens the government's eye to see the plethora of issues affecting Guyanese. Lots of persons turned up because they have some concern or the other. And I'm trusting that everyone who showed up, you know, would have left feeling comfortable, relieved and everything, that their issue will be sorted out sooner rather than later. It was a lot of confusion, but I hope the end result was successful and the persons did get a chance to air their concerns and have them addressed, if not immediately.

in the maybe hours or days to come. And of course, you see the VP making a comeback. It's always a meme. But yes, good to have him back. And he said he was planning and not in hiding. And Delcy Rodriguez, man, I tell you, brave woman, huh? She's in the CCJ telling them that, well, Venezuela, I'm sorry, will not accept any judicial settlement of the border controversy. Wow. Man, she's got guts.

With the recent rains that we had, we are encouraged to be cautious because the CDC has issued a warning, flood risk across the country for this week. The Civil Defense Commission has warned that heavy rain over the coming days could result in flooding across several parts of Guyana, particularly in low-lying and poorly drained communities. In a statement Monday, the CDC said the Hydromet Service has forecast periods of rainfall from May 11 to 13, with a more significant increase in rainfall expected on May 14 and 15. According to the agency, all regions are likely to be affected during the five-day period, with regions 2, 3, 4, 5, and 6 identified among the areas most at risk. The CDC cautioned that the rainfall could lead to coastal flooding, drainage overflow, road inundation, agriculture flooding affecting crops and livestock, riverine flooding, and possible isolation of some communities, transportation delays, including disruptions to airstrips and trails are also possible. Residents were urged to take precautionary measures to reduce the impact of flooding. The CDC advised persons to avoid flood-prone areas whenever possible and to exercise caution when driving or walking during periods of rainfall, especially in areas with pooling water. The commission also encouraged citizens to clear trenches, drains, and waterways, secure important documents and household items, prepare sandbags, and elevate furniture in lower flats where necessary. The CDC further urged the public to continue monitoring weather forecasts and official updates as conditions develop over the coming days. So yes, please be careful. Georgetown, yesterday we see parts of Georgetown underwater. And of course, as we know it, many Guyanese were geared for the weather, out in their long boots and raincoats. Yes, you have to be prepared. All right, so I think you should know that, so just be careful. Right now, it's brilliant sunshine here in the Garden City. Let me see what the temperature is like. Just about 29 degrees Celsius, warming up nicely. In the studio, pretty chilly though. Love the weather. And I trust you'll have a wonderful, wonderful day today. In New York. So yes, it's warming up nicely. McLean, Shelley, Winston, just down the outskirts in Connecticut. 53 degrees Fahrenheit there. So yes, they're getting warmer. Teacher Angie, good morning to you. Shelley too. Anita Kisoon and Kissimmee, how are you doing today, Florida? We also have Gina. Gina, good morning to you. Pinky Lane Avenue. Let's see who else we have. Miss Cicely Bell. All right, I'll definitely pass your message on, Miss Cicely Bell. McLean always locked on and listening. Colrin White. Let's see who else. Miss Patricia in Sophia. Good morning to all of you. Carol in Florida. Nurse Anne, good morning to you. Trisha from Guyock, good morning. It's a terrific Tuesday indeed. I miss you guys too, but I'm back with you. Hopefully no more interruptions, God's willing. Oh, and let me share this one with you before I go. So last night, the president led a team to inspect certain areas, flood-prone areas across the city. And he assured residents that the government has activated a full-scale response as heavy rainfall continues to impact low-lying areas. During his visit to communities including Queenstown, Albertown, First Street, Alexander Village, President Ali said 217 pumps are currently operational nationwide, with 15 pumps working around the clock.
in Georgetown alone to ease flooding caused by what officials described as unprecedented rainfall levels. And we have to remember, too, that we are below sea level. And that in itself should tell us that we should always be prepared. And this is what the president said. Quote, "I want to first compliment the work of the NDIA team throughout the last 48 hours. The prime minister has been working with a special task force." That's what the president said, end quote. And he said, while noting that the country recorded intense rainfall and is expecting greater rainfall intensity within the coming days, the president revealed that 11 additional pumps are expected to arrive in Guyana on Friday. They will be deployed to vulnerable communities to strengthen drainage capacity. And meanwhile, Minister of Agriculture Mustafa said that by 2 p.m. Monday, Georgetown had already recorded approximately 4.5 inches of rainfall, with Hydromet officials expected to provide updated measures. He explained that engineers and drainage teams have been deployed across the city to monitor critical areas continuously. And where is the city council in all of this? Are they being engaged? Is someone engaging someone? Someone, despite, you know, we know the rift that's been happening, but we want to see everybody work together. Because this is not just the government. City Hall is very much an active player in this. So I'm not seeing anything really coming from City Hall and government collaborating, to ensure that there's relief to persons affected.

And according to President Ali, the central government will now move to undertake additional drainage maintenance and long-term interventions to improve water storage capacity in vulnerable communities. Officials explained that while pumps are operating continuously, drainage is affected during high tide periods, while sluice gates expected to be fully opened around 6:40 a.m. Tuesday when tides recede. The president also praised the role of the joint services and pump operators, noting that all pumps countrywide were inspected and confirmed operational overnight. And again, where is the mayor and the city council? Mayor Alfred Mentor, where are you?

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We'll go for a quick break. And when we come back, I'll have some more music for you and, of course, information to share with you along the way. All right, so stay with us.

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COVID-19 and the impact nurses played during that very, very unexpected, scary, man, all words you can describe. But you know what? Who held the fort? Nurses, our doctors, our healthcare professionals, I would use that broad term. But today we salute our nurses, and you know, I know quite a few of them. I have two sisters who are nurses. So happy International Nurses Day to both of you. One is a midwife registered nurse at the Bartica Regional Hospital, a senior nurse at the Bartica Regional Hospital, and one works in the Essequibo region. She is currently manning one of the health centers along the coast. And I hear lots of stories from both of them. And you know what? Some are very, very funny, because patients can be funny at times, although they're sick. And some are very, very disturbing. Don't want to share the disturbing ones with you, but you know, it's a scale. Sometimes it tips to the left and sometimes it tips to the right. But nevertheless, continue to do a fantastic job, Nurse Anne. Good morning to you and happy International Nurses Day to you. Allison, good morning to you and happy International Nurses Day to you. And all the nurses at the St. Joseph's Mercy Hospital, to Georgetown Public Hospital, and all the other healthcare facilities across the country in the diaspora where we have Guyanese nurses working. We cannot do this thing without you. We can't. So we salute you today. And guess what? It's the International Nurses Day is celebrated on the anniversary of Florence Nightingale's birth anniversary. Yep. So thank you to the late Florence Nightingale, who has indeed left an indelible mark across our health sector, near and far. And the theme for this year's International Nurses Day is Our Nurses, Our Future. Empowered nurses save lives. So that's the theme for this year's International Nurses Day. I'll say it again, Our Nurses, Our Future. Empowered nurses saves lives. And focusing on empowering the 29.8 million nurses worldwide who are tackling global health challenges such as an aging population and non-communicable diseases through better investment and a safe work environment. Oh yes. And you know, the theme really emphasizes that strengthening nurses' workplaces, nursing workplaces, ensuring their safety and providing fair conditions directly leads to better, safer patient care. So imagine if a nurse isn't satisfied, she's not happy. What kind of care do we expect her to deliver to the populace? All right, so those conditions must be met. And, you know, would it be fair to say that there are a lot of disgruntled nurses? They are. And it's very fair for me to say that. And, you know, we have some overworked nurses in our healthcare system. And this is not me. This is coming from statistics. Officials are saying it. In particular, the Georgetown Public Hospital is understaffed. And that came directly from the Minister of Health, Dr. Frank Anthony. Not me saying that, but Dr. Anthony saying that Georgetown Public Hospital is understaffed. So think about the pressures the nurses have to go through, and all the auxiliary staff, the doctors included, you know, have to go through to ensure persons are given the attention they need. An understaffed team.

0: So let's get that together. Guys, we have to. We cannot keep putting pressure on our healthcare professionals. No, that's not fair. And some of the actionable goals for the International Nurses Day. To move beyond words. So I really hope that we can indeed move beyond words and let our actions show. And they're urging governments to invest in the nursing profession to ensure future health system resilience. Yep. There's so much to do. The International Council of Nurses, ICN, they say it's sending a clear message, the theme, that to maximize the full life-saving impact of the nursing workforce, we must empower nurses with safe, fair work environments and full nursing practice, influence and leadership. The theme comes at a critical time as global health faces unprecedented challenges from workforce shortage, like I just spoke about, rising healthcare demands, and increasing effects of conflict and climate change. Nurses continue to sustain care, protect communities, and hold health systems together, often under immense strain, but their work is often not fully recognized or supported. Man, this is sad. After all these years, we're still in this predicament. Jose Luis Carbo Serrano is the president of the International Council of Nurses. Has emphasized the urgency in this year's message. He said, "We choose this IND 2026 theme because it recognizes that in this moment of intense global pressure every day, all around the world, nurses are doing extraordinary work to both save and improve their lives, the lives of individuals and entire communities. It also makes clear that nurses need to be fully empowered to make the greatest impact on people's health." He said, quote, "My watchword as ICN president is empowerment, and this year's theme reflects that commitment to ensuring nurses have the authority, resources, and working conditions they need, not want, they need to deliver exceptional care. True empowerment means eliminating the barriers that prevent nurses from using their full knowledge and skills and creating pathways for nurses' voices to shape the future of care," end quote. And the ICN is encouraging all nurses, organizations, leaders, and the general public to share and post their IND logo and social media banners available using the hashtag IND2026 and hashtag Our Nurses, Our Future. Indeed, Our Nurses, Our Future, International Nurses Day 2026. And remember the theme, Our Nurses, Our Future, Empowered Nurses Saves Lives. Indeed. And of course, we have Nurse Anne sending International Nurses Day greetings to all the nurses everywhere. Man, what will we do without you? Winston also sending International Nurses Day message. Precious as well. Yes, yeah, so hope you guys have a wonderful day. Some of you, many of you are on shift while some of you are just off shift. But continue to do what you do. Continue to do what you love. Because if you didn't like or love this profession, you would not have been in it. You would have disappeared many moons ago. Yep, this would be my sisters, both of them, 2 decades in nursing. Yep. and many of you would have closing into three, I should say, and many of you would have had more years. Yep, they both started off as nursing assistants, and they're making their way up the ladder as they continue to provide healthcare services to people in need. So let me just share this little story with you with my sister Renessie Quibble. Nurse Brown, good morning to you. So they're, you know, sometimes they would do shift arounds with some person. So she was at the Hoosteddaren Health Center, and the person in charge of the Mashabo Health Center was proceeding on maternal leave, so they had to get someone to replace that person in her absence. So they reassigned my sister to the Mashabo Health Center. She was there throughout that nurse's maternity leave, and of course once she was back out, she returned to her regular post. So during that time, 3 months or thereabouts, or just before 3 months, because I think she was on bed rest for a couple of weeks prior to delivery. So while my sister was in Mashabo, lots of folks who would visit the Hoosteddaren Health Center decided, well, Nurse Brown is not there and I'm not going to take my child for vaccines or anything. And then there was this complaint that, you know, this was the number of persons who were supposed to bring their children to clinic and other persons who were supposed to come to clinic, but they weren't showing up. And they did an investigation, and when that investigation concluded, they realized that Nurse Brown was the one who would cheer them up when they go there and you're not feeling well. Of course, if you're not feeling well, you will not visit a hospital or health center. So they would not go there because she's not there. She would always cheer them up. They prefer her to give them their vaccines, their injections, and all of that. So the attendants or persons taking their children, or you going for your regular monthly checkup, medication, all of that dwindled. That's what the investigation showed, that it dwindled. And why? Because they were telling the investigators that, you know, I do not like to go there when Nurse Brown is not there because the people there do not treat me nicely. So, wow. So the health center was practically empty for that period. And as soon as Nurse Brown was back, I tell you, everyone came. Everyone came. They were just calling to find out when you were coming back, when you were coming back, when are you going back, you know? And I want that to happen right across Guyana, because not every day we will feel A1. Yes, you will have some down days and you will need medical attention, but nurses too, you guys have a role to play. So imagine someone saying, I'm not going to that health center because that nurse is rude and disrespectful and all of that. No, we do not want that. Guys, we know you are under a lot of pressure. But remember, folks are going there for help. And a kind word could change a whole lot of things. So let's continue to revel this profession, because you're professionals, so that we do not have disgruntled people. We have a lot of disgruntled people across the country. And you know, when you want to go to the health center or a healthcare institution, you don't want to meet, you know, nurses whose faces are sour, as we say down south, and all grumpy and all of that. No, have a smile on your face. Greet the patient. You never know what that can do for them. Do that. So, yeah. Now, the Hoosteddaren Health Center is back to regular programming. Yeah, but you know, I'm sure many of you would go to the hospitals and like, oh my gosh, gosh, that nurse is so rude. That nurse may be going through a whole lot, but you know what? As a professional, no one should really know that. You have a job to do, do it. Then you will have your time to deal with whatever it is you are dealing with. But nevertheless, nurses, you are revered. And we continue to salute you for all that you have done. Many of you, I know quite a few that I know, they are about 30 years in the profession. Man, how did they last that long? Only God's grace could get them through, especially in the healthcare system here in Guyana. And I say that without fear or favor. Yes, because there's the evidence, clearly. Nurses have to go through a whole lot. And you know, sometimes they have to deal with relatives of patients who can be very disorderly. Oh yes. So you have to take all of those things into consideration. And please though, be considerate to our nurses as well. Yeah. Alright, so happy International Nurses Day to all our nurses across Guyana, in the diaspora and further afield. May 12th. Of course, as I said earlier, it's the birth anniversary of the late Florence Nightingale, who is being recognized for the vital role she has played and the indelible mark she's left for this wonderful sector. Of course, you keep people healthy, you ensure that they live healthy and long life. All right, it's just about 11 hours of 24 on the clock. And guess what? I have this song here to play specially for our nurses. It's Angels in Blue. Oh yes, some of them wear white, some of them wear colored uniforms.
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9: And we're headed down the home stretch for today, and that's about all the time I have here with you on the mid-morning rendezvous for today. I'll be back with you tomorrow, same time, same place. And do have a pleasant rest of your Tuesday and continue to be good citizens. 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

0: This is the newsroom for Tuesday, May 12, 2026. In the headlines, foreign ganja worth $7.5 million seized along East Bank. Citizens impatient for faster results, government accelerating response, Jagdeo says. And bail is not consistent, Minister Persaud says. Victims remain at risk after accused is released. The details after the break.
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0: With the news, I am Lilazina Yearwood. Thanks for joining us. Foreign cannabis worth about $7.5 million was seized during a Customs Anti-Narcotics Unit CANU operation at Backstreet Grove, East Bank, Demerara. Acting on intelligence received, officers intercepted a male suspect carrying a container in which 15 brick-like parcels of foreign cannabis, commonly known as poppy or creepy, were discovered. Denzel Crawford, 27, of Grove Housing Scheme, was arrested yesterday and escorted to the CANU headquarters, along with the narcotics, which weighed 10.760 kilograms. Authorities say this type of cannabis being imported into Guyana carries a significantly high THC content and fetches a premium price on the local market. Investigations are ongoing. Vice President Barak Jagdeo yesterday said the government is intensifying efforts to address long-standing community concerns, including drainage, garbage collection, street lighting, security, and housing, as hundreds of citizens turned up at a ministerial outreach seeking solutions to everyday issues affecting their lives. Speaking on the sidelines of the outreach, Jagdeo said while many persons attended to seek updates on government contracts and procurement opportunities, a significant number also raised concerns about conditions in their communities and access to government services. Among the major initiatives outlined was an expanded national drainage program, which Jagdeo said will now be accelerated to address flooding and poor drainage complaints in communities across the country. The government is also continuing a nationwide street lighting initiative, which Jagdeo disclosed that nearly 90,000 street lights are expected to be installed in villages and communities nationwide. On public security, Jagdeo said approximately 2,000 security cameras are expected to be installed this year as part of efforts to improve safety in communities across Guyana. The vice president also pointed to ongoing investments in garbage collection systems, saying compactors have already been purchased for most neighborhood democratic councils and municipalities. Minister of Human Services and Social Security, Dr. Vindhya Persaud, yesterday again raised concerns about the granting of bail in sexual offense and family violence matters, saying the system is sometimes inconsistent and tends to leave victims vulnerable. According to Dr. Persaud, there is a need for stronger discussions on the measures applied in serious offenses. She warned that in some cases, complainants continue to face danger even after accused persons are released from custody. In Guyana, sexual offenses are bailable, but bail is not automatically granted. Magistrates consider factors such as the safety of the complainant and the risk of flight before making a decision. Upon conviction, penalties for sexual offenses range from 5 to 10 years imprisonment, with some offenses carrying life sentences. In the region, U.S. President Donald Trump today said Cuba was asking for

0: Cuban doctors. China, where Trump is traveling this week to meet Chinese President Xi Jinping, has called on Washington to immediately end its embargo and sanctions on Havana. And internationally, a condition that impacts millions of women is getting a new name. Polycystic ovary syndrome, or PCOS, a reproductive hormone imbalance, will now be known as polyendocrine metabolic ovarian syndrome, or PMOS for short. A global consensus calling for the name change was established today in The Lancet, based on input from more than 50 leading academic, clinical, and patient organizations, along with feedback from more than 14,000 women with the condition. Experts say the old name was misleading since it suggests ovarian cysts are the main issue when they are not actually a defining feature. PMOS is a condition that affects hormones, metabolism, and ovary function, often leading to irregular periods, excess androgen levels, and increased risk of conditions like diabetes and heart disease. You can get breaking news and sport at newsroom.ui. I am Ladina Yearwood. 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

0: Super 6 is the jackpot game with the biggest cash payout, and it's very simple and easy to play. 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Match five numbers plus the bonus ball and be a winner. You're still a winner if you match five numbers, four numbers, or even three numbers plus the bonus ball. Get a free ticket if you match the letter. 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You never want to miss your chance at being a jackpot winner. So, remember, a ticket a day can make you rich today.
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0: 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That's Amanda Lakram on 672-4092. Bless the

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0: Somebody said mom gets a day off? 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

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I'm your host Mighty Mike and I will be keeping you company up until 1600 hours or 4 p.m. Bringing you non-stop great music. So make sure you stay tuned and don't touch that dial. How are you doing on the outside? The sun has come out in its glory. It's really hot on the outside after a couple days and nights of rain. Remember, we're still expecting some more rain up until the 15th. So we gotta make sure that we prepare for it. You know how the weather is in Guyana. One time the sun is hot, and then as soon as you blink, it starts raining again. But nevertheless, I'm here with you. Remember, the number to get me in studio is 650-5483. That's plus 592-650-5483. So we're gonna go straight into the music. So make sure that you do enjoy. And make sure you hit me up on WhatsApp. Let me know who you are and where you're listening to the program from.

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It is 14 hours 35 in Guyana and across the Eastern Caribbean. And we're going to go over to some WhatsApp messages. Coming in first, we have McLean Chesney saying, good afternoon, Mighty Mike. Locked in. It's sunny and cool, 61 degrees Fahrenheit, 16 degrees Celsius. Also joining us is Angela saying, good afternoon, Mighty Mike. How are you doing? I'm great. Tuesday blessings to all. This is Angela Locked In from Los Angeles. Enjoying the music. Good afternoon, Mighty Mike. How are you? I'm doing great. Hope your mom and all the mothers in your family had a splendid Mother's Day. Well, lady, thank you so much. I really enjoyed listening to your Sunday inspirational program. Please greet all the nurses in Guyana, the diaspora, and around the world. A happy International Nurses Day. We are the backbone of the healthcare system. Don't forget who you are and your values. That's right, a happy International Nurses Day to all nurses tuning in from all of us here at 104.1 Light FM. And this is from Miss Anne, joining all the way from Maryland. Patricia is joining us saying, good afternoon, DJ Mike. A blessed day to you and all. How was your weekend? My weekend was great, thank you. Good afternoon, Mighty Mike. DJ Mighty Mike wishing you and the 104.1 Light FM loyal listeners of the Afternoon Delight a great day. And this is from Precious.

Greetings, Mighty Mike. I would like to send all birthday wishes to Miss Credence Hall of Hemond Street, Brooklyn, New York. Greetings are coming from... Greetings are coming from her sister Toya, son Giovanni, nephew Keanu, her father and little sister, her family, friends. Is that Simcha? Yale Israel. Wishing her the best on this her special day. Come to And this greeting is from Shorty. Winston Joseph is joining, saying good afternoon, Mighty Mike, and I hope you had a wonderful weekend. Yes, my weekend was great. I'm locked in and enjoying the music. Elsa Pitt is saying good afternoon. Good afternoon to you too. And we're going to do one more before we go back to the music. This one says, good afternoon, Mighty Mike. Give my brother Elio a happy birthday from Renick Radiam Ramdihan. I hope I pronounced that right. Greetings, and this is from Queens, New York. Do you remember the number is 650-5483? That's plus 592-650-5483. You too can send me your greetings and your shout out. Remember to let me know who you are and where you're listening from.

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What a lovely song as we prepare to wrap up the show for today. I hope that you've enjoyed all the music that was played on the show. We got a few WhatsApp messages before we go. Good afternoon, Mighty Mike. Greetings in the name of the Lord. I am listening to your program. I would like to shout out to my wife, Desiree, in Georgia, my sister, Beryl, in Guyana, and to all my friends listening from near and far, wishing them a beautiful day where the Lord has made us. And that's from Patrick, Philadelphia. Rihanna Posada is joining us saying, please send out happy birth anniversary to Mr. Vishal of Masigas celebrating today. Greetings from his Masigas family, wishing Mr. Vishal a blessed birthday. Chanella Farley is joining us saying, good afternoon to you. I enjoyed the vibes. And this is from Chanella Farley of Murphy Street. Thank you, baby. When the day that lies ahead of me seems impossible to face. Well, it is 15 hours 49 in Guyana and across the Eastern Caribbean. And this is where we have to pull the curtains down on the show for today. Do remember, I will be back with you on Thursday from 1 p.m. where we do this all over again, bringing you non-stop great music for your listening pleasure. Also got to remind you, we have Deborah Francis coming up with Easing Into Evening. So make sure you don't touch that dial. We have a lot more great music and entertainment coming up for you to take you through the evening. Well, until Thursday, this is goodbye from me for now.

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2: Good afternoon. Welcome to Easing Into Evening. It is a Tuesday, May 12, 2026. Great to be with you. I'm Deborah Francis. Do stay with me right up until 19 hours today. It's a very cool afternoon after we would have had some sunshine today, thankfully. And I hope that you will ease yourself into the evening right here. Wrap your day up at the office and settle into your evening with us on Light FM. Our destination remains the same. Always, always greatness. We've got great music. 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

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Remember, for a cost-effective way to

at this hour, it's usually very hectic. So please be guided and ensure that you are following the rules of the road and be safe on the outside. Protect yourself. Look out for those who are on the roadway as well. At the Jaguar roundabout, pretty busy. Lots of traffic heading up and down the east bank of Demerara. So just want to wish you guys well. Be safe and be careful as well. If today's your birthday, happy birthday.

0: So, and this can range from just simple being able to concentrate for a long period, you know, just having laser focus, or and simply being able to do routine tasks, being able to be productive at the office. Sometimes you're unable to function at the office. You're unable to hold a thought, a train of thought. You're unable to capture, to document, to write your reports and so on. All of these issues that are as a result of lack of sleep or can be traced to lack of sleep. So I really want to emphasize this issue. And today we will be talking about aging and sleep problems because we are all aging. That's just the reality of it. And we have to at some point realize that we're not as young as we used to be. We're not a spring chicken. So you need to be able to acknowledge that, sit in it, and then see what you can do with the time that you've got to make your life the best version, to be a healthy person, to have long life, to enjoy the beauty of life as of life itself as well. So let's talk about aging and sleep problems. And I'm sharing this from Johns Hopkins Howard County Medical Center. Enjoy.
1: Hi, my name is Dr. Charlene Gamaldo. I'm a Johns Hopkins Neurology Sleep Faculty member, and I'm the medical director of the Howard County Sleep Disorder Center. As we go through life, we actually, the percentage or proportion of the time we spend in the different stages of sleep do actually change as we age. When we are first born, folks are pretty familiar with what's called REM sleep, or what we believe to be dream sleep, and non-REM sleep. And when we're first born, we spend half of our time in dream sleep, or REM sleep, and non-REM sleep. As we get older, we eventually shave down that proportion of time to spending about 25% of our time in REM sleep, or dream sleep, and 75% of our time in non-REM sleep. And as we get older, the proportion of time that we spend in the lighter stages of sleep to the deeper stages of sleep also changes. So as we get older, we also notice that we spend more of our time in the lighter stages of sleep than we spend in the deeper stages of sleep. So it is not our imagination that we feel as we get older that we seem to, we are more attuned to our environment. We feel that we can hear things and wake up more lightly. And it's true physiologically that that's what's going on with our sleep. So we should not be overly concerned with noticing that change. What we should be concerned about is if we notice as we age, if this is causing undue problems with how we function during the day, then perhaps that may be related to another superimposed sleep disorder. Insomnia is a very common disorder that women are particularly prone to. This can be seen actually across the spectrum, pre, peri, and postmenopausal. It's particularly a problem during menopause for obvious reasons, because women will often wake up in the middle of the night if they're having issues based on hormonal instability, with hot flashes, that sort of thing. And usually that may be the reason that they'll come to see the doctor in the first place, is because their menopausal symptoms are affecting their sleep. The average adult needs about 7.5 to 8.5 hours of sleep per night. However, that's an average. Some people need more, some people need less. But whatever you need at 22 remains pretty much fixed for the rest of your life. So the important thing to know is to be attuned to your body and really try not to rob yourself of what your sleep need is for the rest of your life. The first and foremost is to learn and know your body. Okay. So the big thing that people need to figure out is how much sleep does their body need. The best way to do that is to do a test is A, give yourself a vacation. You owe yourself a vacation. And then on that vacation, go to sleep

and see how long you can sleep in and wake up without the aid of an alarm clock. And after about a week, you can figure out how much sleep your body actually requires and can wake up and function at its best without a need to nap and without an alarm clock. And that tells you how much sleep your body needs. And that's what you should strive for, whether you're on vacation or not, for the rest of your life. So that's first and foremost what you should do. The second thing you should do is you actually should have a sleep routine. Your body really goes through a process for preparing to go to sleep. So there's a hormone called melatonin that is released in your brain that actually

0: You really should do the same thing from a behavioral standpoint. So it's really not a good idea to say, I'm going to bed at 11:30, but from 11:15 to 11:30, I'm going to, you know, get on my iPad, I'm going to be on the computer, I'm going to do all these things, because that's really counterproductive to your body going through the process of trying to prepare to go to sleep. So those are really very simple things. Another very simple thing is caffeine. You want to stay away from that close to bedtime. Again, that is counterproductive to going through the process of preparing to go to sleep. So sleep should be a relaxing process. Minimize light, minimize any stimulating activity, any stimulating material, whether it's TV, caffeine, that sort of thing, at least about an hour to 2 hours before going to bed.
1: So there, you've got some information for you to review, to study, to contemplate, to consider carefully so that you could make more informed decisions. And one of the things that, like I would have mentioned to you in researching, I realized that as adults, we need as much sleep as kids. So don't think that you just need fewer hours. You need as much as. So please ensure that you have a good night's rest. And nighttime is actually the best time to have a good night's rest. So we will talk about how to enable your sleep for those who have sleeping issues. Oops. How to enable your sleep so that you can really get yourself ready to sleep and to sleep well as well. Thanks so much for joining me on The Recommendation. I trust I've served you well today, and I hope that you will have yourself a good night's rest as well tonight. 17 hours 10, we've got a pair of bills, and then we have got music to take you to 17 hours 45. We'll bring you another exciting edition of Marundoy, followed by the news at 18 hours. We are easing you into the evening.
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2: Previously on Murundoy, Bibi returned home with life-changing news. Her medical tests were clear. After weeks of sleepless nights and agonizing days, fearing a cancer diagnosis, she learned her postmenopausal bleeding was caused by a condition called vaginal atrophy. She and Sunny vowed never to delay seeking medical care again. Meanwhile, business partners and bosom buddies Kavita and Sharona finalized plans for their boutique opening. Kavita confided that her ex, Jonathan, once infected her with an STI, yet she intends to call him to perform at the opening, convinced he will never say no to her. Sharona, meanwhile, quietly admits lingering feelings for Kimal, much to Kavita's annoyance. As we return to Murundoy, Kavita gives someone from her past a call.
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4: All right, Sharona. I'll talk to you later.
3: The home of...
4: Bye. So much to do before this event. Oh, Jonathan, I need to call him.
5: What's up, stranger?
4: Hey, Jonathan.
5: Did somebody die?
4: Excuse me?
5: Kavita, I ain't heard from you in a long time. It got to be an emergency.
4: Boy, please.
5: But seriously, what's up?
4: Thanks for asking how I'm doing.
5: Where are my manners? How are you doing, Kavita?
4: Glad you asked. I'm doing okay, Jonathan.
5: Praise be to Jesus.
4: You're a church boy, no?
5: I'm whatever you want me to be.
4: Seriously, Jonathan?
5: Yes, seriously, Kavita.
4: Anyway, I don't know if you heard the news.
5: You with the girls now?
4: Boy, please.
5: I'm sorry. What's the news?
4: I'm opening a boutique with my business partner, Sharona.
5: Oh, wow. Congratulations.
4: Thanks.
5: So what y'all be selling? I'm hoping it's some fancy brand names and not them cheap stuff.
4: Reasonably priced clothing.
5: Oh, so cheap. Gotcha.
4: You know what? Maybe it was a mistake calling you.
5: Y'all calm down. Don't hang up. I'm sorry. I really mean it when I said congratulations.
4: Right. Anyway, I was calling to invite you to the opening.
5: Special invitation for me.
4: Ugh, that's about to be taken back in 5, 4, 3.
5: Kavita, no, please.
4: You're so annoying.
5: I know, I accept that.
4: I was hoping you would sing the national anthem at the opening.
5: Kavita, you know I'll do anything for you.
4: So, it's a yes?
5: Of course it's a yes.
4: Great, thank you, Jonathan.
5: But, how things otherwise though?
4: Good, you know.
5: Seen anyone?
4: Why did I know it would come to this?
5: Because... I still think of you.
4: I'm sure you got plenty other girls to occupy your time.
5: Nah, man. Your body is a changed person, you know.
4: Right.
5: I'm serious. I don't want to be doing the same nonsense I was doing back in the day.
4: That's good.
5: But seriously, you seen anyone?
4: Well, there is someone I am interested in, but I don't know if it would go anywhere.
5: Oh.
4: Yeah. They're kinda in love with somebody else.
5: He must be special.
4: Who said to say he?
5: Oh, I respect that. I really respect that.
4: Anyway, I don't want to get too much into it.
5: Well, I hope whatever happens, it works out for you.
4: Yeah, me too.
5: I hope I'm not the reason you thought it's time to start dating girls.
4: Oh, please. You really have an inflated ego, don't you?
5: I'm sorry.
4: No, you're not.
5: I know we've been through some things. And I wasn't the best person when we were dating.
4: Yeah, but you claim you changed.
5: I really am trying to be a better person, Kavita.
4: Okay.
5: About that event.
4: Yeah.
5: Could I bring someone?
4: Your girlfriend?
5: She's not quite my girlfriend yet. But it's heading that way.
4: So, this is somebody you just met?
5: Since we met, we've been talking every day.
4: And you want to bring her to my event?
5: I'm just asking.
4: We're trying to keep it small. We only catered for 50 people.
5: She can eat my food.
4: Wow. You might really be serious about this one, huh?
5: I might be.
4: All right. You can bring her. I'm curious to see who she is.
5: Of course you are. You might know her too.
4: We'll see. Anyway, thanks for agreeing to sing.
5: Hopefully I'm not worse on that day.
4: Why would you say that?
5: Stuff does happen.
4: Right.
5: Anyways, I'll be there with my new friend.
4: Okay, Jonathan.
5: And I hope things work out for you and your girl.
4: The girl. And we'll see.
5: All right.
4: Anyway, I got to go. Thanks again for agreeing to sing for us.
5: Anytime. Thanks for calling.
4: Bye.
5: Bye, Kavita.
6: Oh my goodness. Auntie Martha, you sitting out here laughing at?
7: Catalina, I'm enjoying the breeze and on TikTok watching these fruit videos.
6: Them strippiness?
7: Anna, a banana and a strawberry had a baby. But the baby is a coconut. Strawberry cheated.
6: Man, Auntie Martha, these videos disturbing. I feel like some sick people making them, you know.
7: It's not the AI?
6: Yes, but it's people write what they want the videos to be about, and AI produces it.
7: Oh.
6: I've seen some disturbing ones with sexual assault, domestic violence, and all of that. It's not good, Auntie Martha.
7: Well, I just look at the funny ones. At first, it was the cats and other animals. Now it's fruits and vegetables.
6: Mankind just on a downward spiral. Kavita, just pull up there.
7: Ooh, that is such a nice vehicle.
6: It's a Wrangler. She sprayed it up in pink.
4: Good day, Miss Catalina, Miss Martel.
7: Hi, Kavita.
4: Is Denzel home?
6: No, he just do this mentorship program with James at the community center ground. So he's over there.
4: Oh, okay. I'll just came by to drop off this invitation for him.
7: Are you getting married?
4: No, Miss Martel. Me and Sharon are opening our boutique.
7: Oh, wonderful. Congratulations.
6: Yes, Marla was telling me about it. You're doing big things, you know, Kavita.
4: Thanks, Miss Catalina. So, please give Denzel this invitation for me.
6: So wait, me and Auntie Myrtle are invited?
4: Well, we only catered for 50 people. It's a small gathering after all.
6: Yeah, I see.
4: But you're welcome to pop in anytime.
6: No, it's all right. We'll give Denzel the invitation.
7: You and Sharona should be proud. I am happy when I see young people doing big things.
4: Thanks, Miss Myrtle.
6: You make your mother proud. She can't stop talking about you.
4: Aw, that's so nice.
6: I wish you and Sharona all the best.
7: Me too.
4: Thank you. All right, I have to run. I have a few more invitations to drop off.
6: All right, you take care.
7: And be safe.
4: Bye.
6: Well, imagine Denzel get invitation and me, you get none.
7: Maybe it's just a young people event. What are they calling that generation? The Gen Z's?
6: Yes.
7: Let them enjoy themselves, man.
6: Imagine Kavita don't have to work for the rest of her life because her father set them up good. But she chooses to do something for herself.
7: Yes. She's an ambitious young woman.
6: That's always good for women to be independent. Whether you got a rich father or you're married rich or poor, you really should be in a position to be able to take care of yourself at any point.
7: I completely agree.
6: You think it's possible that Denzel and Kavita could get back together?
7: Who knows? Now that Zina is out of the way and Denzel seems to have moved on, it might be possible.
6: Anyway, don't let me hold my breath.
7: Speaking about Denzel, I want to talk to you about him.
6: Okay.
7: I know you mentioned about wanting him to meet his father.
6: Yeah, but I ain't quite make up my mind yet.
7: I had a conversation with Denzel, and I don't think he's interested in meeting that man.
6: Auntie Martha, why you did that?
7: I was just trying to see where Denzel's head is.
6: But that's something I wanted to do for my son. You should have allowed me to talk to him first.
7: Catalina, am I not the one who raised Denzel and Alexis?
6: I can't want to do something for them now. Huh? Like trying to bring the father back into their lives.
7: But they are adults now, Catalina. When they needed these men the most, they weren't there.
6: I think it would benefit Denzel to have some sort of relationship with his father. It might help him to better understand himself.
7: You cannot force it on him. And based on what he told me, he's not interested.
6: Auntie Myrtle, please let me handle this how I want.
7: Denzel has grown into a fine young man without him.
6: It's never too late once there is life. What's wrong with me hoping for them to have a relationship? Yes, my son is a decent young man, but he's been going crazy over a woman who could be his own mother. It means he probably has some unresolved issues.
7: That sounds more like mommy issue than daddy issue.
6: Maybe so. But I'm here every day trying my best with him. I think the presence of his father will be helpful.
7: Well, I don't agree, Catalina. And I would listen to Denzel if I were you.
6: The decision is not yours to make, Auntie Myrtle. As Denzel's mother, let me handle it how I feel best. Thank you.
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3: This is the newsroom for Tuesday, May 12, 2026. 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And over 21,000 Guyanese enrolled for EID cards to date. 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
3: With the news, I am Lizina Yearwood. Thanks for joining us. Foreign nationals have been caught attempting to use fake passports in Guyana, with recent cases involving a Trinidadian and a Chinese national, according to Deputy Chief Immigration Officer Stephen Telford. Speaking to the newsroom during a recent interview, Telford confirmed that the individuals were detected after presenting fraudulent passports during immigration-related processes. Telford noted that the cases were quickly identified by immigration officers, preventing further processing. Those matters, he said, were handed over to the police and the persons were charged. Telford credited the vigilance of staff within the system for the early detection of fraudulent activity. The demand for the Guyana passport has increased, with the Central Immigration and Passport Office processing between 600 to 700 passports daily. There are 7 passport offices nationwide, including Camp Street, Lenora, Anna Regina, and Berbice. Artificial intelligence, AI, is improving the country's ability to diagnose and treat patients efficiently, Health Minister Dr. Frank Anthony recently said. The use of AI in healthcare is being adopted globally, and Guyana is no different, as a software that interprets X-rays, CT scans, and MRIs is being used at 5 local hospitals. This was revealed by Dr. Anthony on Sunday when he appeared on the Starting Point podcast. He added that it is significantly improving the rate at which physicians are able to make informed decisions. Importantly, the minister said that this technology is not replacing medical specialists, but rather supporting them. Images can still be forwarded to radiologists for additional review and second opinions. More than 21,000 Guyanese have already enrolled for the National Digital Identification Card, with approximately 75% of the cards already issued as the government pushes ahead with its nationwide electronic identification system. Data Protection Commissioner Aniel Giddings, during an interview with the Department of Public Information, said the initiative remains on track to achieve its ambitious target of 200,000 enrollments by the end of 2026. The digital ID system is designed to improve access to government and private sector services by allowing citizens and eligible residents to use a single secure identification document to access information and complete transactions more efficiently. In the region, divers have been called in to retrieve what police say is believed to be the body of 2-year-old Angelo Tobias, who went missing last night. The child, who lived in Goodwood, a coastal village in Tobago's windward coast, was reported missing last night. Police said the child's mother and her boyfriend could not find him at around 7:30 p.m. This morning, residents spotted a body floating in nearby waters. TT Coast Guard, fishermen, and residents responded to assist, but rough waters have hindered efforts to retrieve the body. In an interview with TV6 News, resident Ronnie Bastaldo said he was hurt by the incident and called on the public to assist the family. And internationally, from Meta to Tesla and BlackRock, the U.S. business delegation for President Donald Trump's summit with Chinese leader Xi Jinping this week consists mainly of companies seeking to resolve business issues with the world's second largest economy. Unlike Trump's 2017 visit, which was heavy on pomp and trade deals, the scaled-back delegation this time includes companies seeking to advance long-standing business priorities in China, said two people familiar with the preparations who sought anonymity. The U.S. business delegation hopes the summit will generate enough political goodwill to unlock regulatory approvals, market access, and investment opportunities, the sources said, as they face broader operational challenges in China beyond commercial deal-making. You can get breaking news and sports at newsroom.gy. I am Lizina Yearwood. Thanks for listening.
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0: Thanks for joining us. I'm Deborah Francis with the details of the news. We start in the Bahamas. The Aircraft Accident Investigation Authority, AAIA, in the Bahamas on Tuesday said an aircraft en route to the Grand Bahama International Airport with 10 people on board had crashed off the coast of Fort Pierce in Florida. In a statement, the AAIA said the Beechcraft 300 King aircraft with registration AP-1859 had previously departed the Leonard Thompson International Airport in Abaco. While en route, the pilot in command declared an emergency with air traffic control, and there was a subsequent loss of communication, the AAIA said. It said that Freeport and Nassau Air Traffic Control initiated their emergency notification protocols, advising the Royal Bahamas Defense Force, Royal Bahamas Police Force, United States Coast Guard, and BASRA. Search and rescue by the U.S. Coast Guard subsequently located a downed aircraft off the coast of Fort Pierce, Florida, where 10 persons were rescued. 3 persons received some injuries. An investigation is ongoing at this time, the AAIA said. In Jamaica, the Ministry of Health and Wellness has established an International Recruitment Unit, IRU, as part of its broader Human Resources for Health strategy. Minister of Health and Wellness, Dr. Christopher Tufton, said the dedicated IRU has been set up in the Ministry's Corporate Services Division with the approval of Cabinet. He made the disclosure on Tuesday during his contribution to the sectoral debate at Gordon House. He explained that the unit will serve as a central coordinating hub for all international recruitments, including recruitment on the bilateral cooperation and within the diaspora. The unit will focus on mitigating critical workforce shortages, particularly in specialized fields such as nursing, midwifery, intensive care, and other priority clinical areas. The unit will also assist in coordinating partnerships for training that involve cross-border agreements, said Tufton. The health ministry is moving to bridge the gaps in a number of ways, including training more nursing specialists. Currently, 100 specialists and nurses are being trained and are to complete studies this year and will be deployed as needed. There is also the Barry Wint Memorial Scholarship, which will see 48 nurses and 33 doctors complete studies and be deployed to fill posts in public health facilities across the island. Additionally, there is a diaspora recruitment, and more than 70 specialist nurses have been interviewed, with successful applicants to be interviewed over the next few months. Tufton said memoranda of understanding have been signed with India, Nigeria, and Ghana, and the recruitment of specialist nurses and doctors has commenced. The minister said the ministry has also engaged private recruiters to assist in filling posts that cannot be filled by locals. In Suriname, police say 2 students are assisting their investigations after a 17-year-old student was admitted to hospital on Monday after consuming cookies laced with drugs. They said that the 2 students are suspected of having sold or distributed so-called edibles, cookies processed with drugs, among students, and that the victim had filed a report with the police last Thursday together with her mother. According to her statement, she went out for a meal with 3 fellow students after her oral examinations, and that a few days earlier, the students had watched a video on TikTok in which a couple consumed cookies containing drugs. Police said that one of the suspects had asked the group if they wanted to try such cookies, with the other student selling the cookies. The student later went to an eating establishment where the cookies were consumed. According to the investigation, the student, identified as AF, consumed the majority of the cookies and shortly thereafter became dizzy and unwell. The police Public relations said the victim was taken to the emergency room at the Academic Hospital Paramaribo, where it was revealed that marijuana was present in her blood. The teenager was subsequently admitted for observation. The police said that a search of one of the suspects led to the discovery of three cookies, and that following consultations with the Public Prosecution Service, both suspects have been remanded in custody pending the investigation. For International Nurses Day, the Pan-American Health Organization, PAHO, is calling on countries in the Americas to take decisive action to strengthen and expand the area of advanced practice nursing, which is a key strategy to improve access to health services and build stronger, more people-centered health systems. With nearly 7.4 million professionals, nurses represent the largest group in the health workforce of the Americas. They are on the front lines, promoting health, preventing disease, managing chronic conditions, and supporting communities, especially in rural and remote areas where physicians are scarce. Promoting advanced practice nursing, strengthening its role in primary health care, incorporating innovation and digital technologies, and increasing nurses' participation in public policy making are essential actions to improve access, quality, and sustainability of care, said Dr. Jarbas Barbosa, director of PAHO. Advanced practice nurses are professionals with specialized training, able to take on greater clinical responsibilities with autonomy, including assessing, diagnosing, treating, and monitoring patients and communities. Worldwide, over 100 countries have incorporated these expanded roles, and in the Americas, Canada and the United States have established advanced practice nursing models, while several countries in Latin America and the Caribbean are moving forward with the development of regulatory frameworks, training programs, and new models of care. Evidence shows that when given greater autonomy and support, advanced practice nurses help improve access to services, strengthen continuity of care, and increase patient satisfaction through a more people-centered and compassionate approach. Implementation challenges include outdated regulatory frameworks, limited availability of specialized training, and resistance to adapting traditional models of care delivery. PAHO is working with countries across the region to address these barriers by supporting health workforce planning, interprofessional health teams, and the development of modern regulatory frameworks centered on individuals, families, and communities. Expanding the role of nursing is a matter of efficiency and a strategic opportunity to advance toward universal health coverage in the Americas while improving the response to the population's real health needs. Finally, in the news of this time, the Caribbean Examinations Council, CXC, is assuring residents, in fact, assuring students, teachers, and parents across the region that its approach to artificial intelligence, AI, in school-based assessments, SBAs, is grounded in fairness, human judgment, and confidence in the desire of Caribbean learners to do well in demonstrating their knowledge and competence. CXC's Director of Operations, Dr. Nicole Manning, in an 8-minute video statement released on its website and social media channels, spoke candidly about the opportunities and challenges that AI tools present for students' academic work and SBAs, offering direct reassurance to students and educators navigating the digital landscape. In directly addressing concerns about the reliability of AI detection tools and assessments as provided for in the CXC standards and guidelines for the use of AI in assessments, Manning said that AI detection software will not be used as a sole basis for decisions about a student's work. The teacher-student relationship built over months of observation, drafts, conversations, and guidance remain central to how SBAs are moderated and assessed, she said, adding, AI checkers are one input. They are not the verdict. They will be human interventions right through the process to ensure fairness, Manning said. CXC, established in 1972 by Caribbean governments to manage regional examinations, replacing the British O-level exams with curricula tailored to the region, said it has been clear on the guidance from schools in the use of AI, which may be used to understand concepts, brainstorm ideas, explain difficult terms, or generate structural suggestions. And that has brought us to the end of the Caribbean News for today, Tuesday, May 12, 2026. Thanks for joining us. The news came to you compliments of Kestrel, Guyana Inc., and LIAT. I am Deborah Francis.
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And we thank you for your service as well. So happy International Nurses Day again to all of you. If you are on the roadway, lots of traffic on East Bank of Demerara, bumper to bumper traffic. So please be guided and ensure that you are careful, ensure that you're observing the rules of the road. And we really hope that you will get home safely. We do not

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1: Okay, my friends, 18 hours 44, I've got to go. So I've been advised that by Miss Avera that for those who are having challenges, if you're listening via our app, via the station's app, Light FM's app, you should uninstall the app and then reinstall. That may help you. If it is that you're listening via the website, perhaps you just need to refresh. So if it is that you're listening via the app, you should perhaps uninstall the app and then reinstall. That should do the trick for you. And let us know how that works. And for those who are listening via the website, certainly please refresh as much as you can. Okay? All right, guys. Thank you so much for joining me today on Easing Into Evening. I appreciate your company as always. I really want to wish you a great night's rest and ensure that you join me again tomorrow. Not tomorrow. Tomorrow is Wednesday. I'm off. Join me on Thursday, God willing, at 16 hours. We'll have another edition of The Breakfast of, I beg your pardon, you'll have another edition of Easing Into Evening. I'm Deborah Francis. Be absolutely awesome today and all the time. We've got the Big People Show coming up with a lovely Atalia Israel. That's your guest, and she will be on the Big People Show starting at 19 hours. After that, we've got the Evening Groove as well. And that's starting at 20 hours.

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0: 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Tonight is talking about seniors and if you're ready for your retirement. Big things are going on this evening. If you'd like to get us on telephone, you can call us on 223-5483. Sorry, our overseas listeners, we have not been able to fix our overseas number, but we'll let you know as soon as we do. Simon is looking at me in a strange tone of voice, and I don't know what it means.
1: Well, overseas are definitely on Facebook.
0: Yes, on Facebook. But you know, some of them guys just want to hear the voice and so so let me let you know what's going to be happening up in here this evening, after which Margaret will tell you a little bit more about our sponsors. Thanks. Hopefully we're going to do things that bother me. We haven't done things that bother me in forever.
1: Nothing but bothering me.
0: We're going to do things bothering me. We're going to do our birthdays. And then we have Coach Atalia Israel, and she's going to talk about FIRE, financial independence, retirement early. Interesting.
1: And she's also a writer.
0: Yeah, she's an author, she was saying this afternoon. Mm-hmm. So we're going to learn a little bit about her, and then a little bit about FIRE in your wire. Mm-hmm. And we do
1: Calypso
0: our night
1: Rose.
0: Inspiration and wrap up and let you know what's going to be happening in the new week.
1: Yep.
0: But we'll have Margaret tell you about these sponsors.
1: Yes, these sponsors and the winners. Did you look at the winners?
0: I was trying to find out yesterday who were the winners, and I didn't see anything.
1: It is on the page.
0: So let me look while you're talking about
1: the sponsors. Let me tell you about
0: Tristone
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0: Oh, Lord.
1: 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Say, I come to invest.
0: Come.
1: And their numbers are 226-8445 or 226-8447. Ask for Mr. Roger Yearwood or any of the attorneys there, and they will help you with your business or legal solutions. And of course,
0: 104.
1: Sterling.
0: Oh, Sterling, yes, Sterling. There are big things going on.
1: Yeah, we're
0: going
1: to tell you about the mighty
0: the winners,
1: moms.
0: Yes, the mighty mom.
1: And the 104.1
0: Light FM. So let me tell you a little bit about Sterling Products. Sterling Products, we're doing all the sale for the weekend.
1: You know?
0: They had the winner at the, it's Fire Dolphin and her daughter. That's their brand. Their brand, yes. She's their brand person from Sterling Products Limited that won in the middle category. Yes. And the winner for the Mighty Mom is Big Sister. I don't know what kind of name is this.
1: Big Sis?
0: Yes, Big Sister. The story of sibling sacrifice and resilience. While she isn't their biological mother, Big Sister, she stepped up to raise them. So the grand winner of $500,000 is the Big Sister family. So congratulations. And in second place, a total of $300,000. Why are they selling? Thank you for your thing. You've won. They're just showing the faces.
1: The fifth place winner, the fourth place.
0: The second.
1: The second place winner is. Do we have a name?
0: No, they're not giving names.
1: Oh, sure.
0: Second place winner of the Sterling Products, winning at $300,000.
1: Pretty girl.
0: And the
1: Mighty
0: third
1: mom.
0: Place winner.
1: You don't have the names.
0: No,
1: but
0: well, Nikisha, the therapist winning Nikisha. She winning Nikisha. That's only the name they gave.
1: Nikisha
0: winning

0: dollars. The fourth place winner of $50,000 is Aisha Budu. Well, she gave a tribute to her mother, so it's Aisha Budu's mother. She won that fourth place.
1: Yeah, 50 grand.
0: Yes. Mm-hmm. And another 50 grand for the fifth place winner, Davina's mom, Davina Jai Budu. That's her mom. Mm-hmm. And that's the fifth, fourth, fifth, third.
1: Yeah.
0: Davina's mom.
1: And there's some consolation
0: prizes. Yes, we have five consolation prizes. Mm-hmm. These are prizes of hampers that were given to five other moms. Awesome, awesome. Thank you so much and congratulations, Sterling Products Limited, for being such an awesome, not only an awesome sponsor, but an awesome supporter of your people, and to know how many people love your products. So thank you so much.
1: Yep, lovely.
0: All right, and so we're going to do our birthdays.
1: Mm-hmm. 7 minutes after seven.
0: Yes, mm-hmm. And so for today we have
1: our friend, you know,
0: the
1: attorney at, no, wasn't he a magistrate or you a judge?
0: He was attorney, I don't know what the magistrate and judge, did he get up there?
1: Thinking so, Leslie.
0: Malicious big man.
1: Leslie Sobers.
0: Leslie Anthony, I think, no?
1: Yes, Leslie Anthony
0: Sobers.
1: Yes, man.
0: Happy birthday. Hope you had a wonderful birthday today. Enjoy yourself.
1: I hope you get water by now. Every time he posts there, giving this man water, and he's still paying rates and taxes.
0: Oh, that is so.
1: And you know the law, Leslie. You know what you got to do.
0: Do your thing. Do your thing, Leslie. I don't know if you don't want to rock the boat, but do your thing. Get your water. What is he saying?
1: Yes, sir.
0: And to Renelsa Curtin, our little girl. Well, she's not a little girl anymore. Yes. She used to be our little girl at mm-hmm. GBC. Mm-hmm. So Renelsa, have
1: Sunshine
0: a wonderful...
1: Corner. Yeah. Sunshine Corner. She did with Paulette. No, it wasn't Sunshine Corner. It was the Saturday
0: Sunshine
1: morning.
0: Sunshine is another program.
1: Saturday morning program.
0: Mm-hmm. So Renelsa...
1: Happy birthday.
0: I hope you had it. Your son pampered you a little bit, so he's do up himself.
1: Aye, aye.
0: Have a good one. Yeah. Today is also Oswald Bob's birthday.
1: Okay. Mm-hmm. Hi, Oswald.
0: Have a wonderful birthday,
1: happy birthday,
0: young man.
1: Sir.
0: Enjoy yourself. You like to be behind the lens, so hopefully things happening for you. Hopefully.
1: His mom celebrated something recently.
0: Recently, yeah. Yes. Mm-hmm. He did post it. Mm-hmm. So have a good one. And tomorrow
1: is my nephew's birthday, Gary Kelman. Happy birthday to you.
0: Oh, Gary, you have a good one. He's in the Trinidad guy?
1: No, that's my brother.
0: No, I mean, it's the son of? You says a nephew.
1: No. My elder son. Yes.
0: Oh, okay.
1: That's Steve's son.
0: Okay, good. Mm-hmm. Have a wonderful birthday tomorrow, Gary. Tomorrow is also George Vivehouse's birthday.
1: Mm-hmm. I don't see the man at all.
0: He's busy securing things.
1: Keeping things tighter.
0: Yes.
1: He's head of some security somewhere.
0: Especially the cricket and stuff. He's there. George, have a good birthday tomorrow. Enjoy
1: he's a good
0: yourself.
1: Soul.
0: Yes, mm-hmm. Nice guy. Mm-hmm. Tomorrow is also my schoolmate from St. James, Les Joyce Fredericks from Garden Street Kitty.
1: Joyce Fredericks. Name rings a bell.
0: Garden mm-hmm. Street Kitty, have a wonderful birthday tomorrow, Joyce.
1: Yes.
0: Enjoy to the max. And on Thursday.
1: Thursday's the girl. Julia Johnson.
0: Yes. Thursday's Julia Johnson.
1: Julia Johnson's birthday.
0: Happy birthday, girl. Enjoy your body. Listen.
1: And when she gets in the way to Region 1?
0: I don't know. Mm-hmm. I hear nothing.
1: It's done gone.
0: It's gone already. Enjoy your birthday, Julia. Have a wonderful one.
1: Yes.
0: Thursday's also Carol Damon's birthday.
1: Brian's
0: sister.
1: Oh,
0: Brian says who's the mother?
1: Because
0: their mother
1: Trinidad?
0: Died. The one in, no, the sister. Trinidad is child.
1: Yeah, whatever.
0: Carolyn. She was here. She left, I think, on Monday.
1: Okay,
0: but she's coming back for her 60th. She's going to be celebrating this year.
1: Nice.
0: On the 23rd, we can party till we drop. Have a wonderful,
1: a
0: wonderful
1: nice
0: day
1: weekend.
0: Today. Yes, mm-hmm. Yes, she's going. She has a beautiful party. Purple and gold.
1: Excuse you.
0: Theme. Take that for your fastness. Mm-hmm. So, Carol, enjoy today. And then when you come back, we can have some good
1: 6-0
0: Six
1: in
0: is
1: the year of
0: number.
1: The Jubilee.
0: That's right. A big number, Carol. We'll never forget this birthday.
1: Yes, yes.
0: And on Friday.
1: She's an independence baby.
0: Yes.
1: Look at that. Yeah.
0: On Friday.
1: Friday is Collie Allen's birthday.
0: I wonder if he can be bigging up himself. He's bigging up everybody for the birthday.
1: He's showing a set of pictures. Mm-hmm. Yes. Collie Allen.
0: Have a wonderful one, by the Music Man. Love it. Mm-hmm. And Jacqueline Hines.
1: Yeah, Jackie Hines. Jackie is an old Bishop's girl, but I met up with her at... In them days was Royal Bank of Canada. Yes. She was married to Colonel Hines. Do you remember Colonel Hines in the Army?
0: I remember Colonel Hines.
1: Yes. Maritime.
0: Maritime by.
1: Look, Lutini, little white tunic, the boy. Yes. So happy birthday to you, Jackie. Jackie Hines.
0: Have a wonderful one.
1: Yes.
0: Samantha Humphrey's birthday.
1: Yes, Sammy.
0: Already, yes.
1: Samantha.
0: Samantha, sweet girl, oh Lord.
1: Girl is there training. Yeah. Fit.
0: Her for your fast.
1: She got fit for them three little boys which she got.
0: She better had, because you know them is energy nonstop.
1: Energy.
0: Enjoy your birthday, Samantha. I know they're going to pamper you. Yes. And so do have
1: especially
0: a wonderful
1: Derwin.
0: And Tilari self. Mm-hmm. Enjoy. Friday's also Orland Welch's birthday. He's Claire's nephew. He lives in a house behind in Hatfield Street.
1: Okay.
0: So I think he married and moved out, and so he's a big boy now. So Orland, do have a wonderful birthday on Friday. It's a good day to have a birthday. It's the freaking weekend.
1: It's the weekend.
0: Thursday at midnight, 1 minute after midnight, you start the ball rolling. I walk up for the whole weekend.
1: That's Friday?
0: Friday. Mm-hmm. It's same day with Samantha. So on Saturday is Desiree Doris Samuel's birthday. That's my schoolmate from Christchurch. Desiree Doris love a party. Oh my gosh, them girls said as we get big, let me sport.
1: She got the excuse there now.
0: Yes.
1: Do your thing, girl.
0: Have a wonderful birthday on Saturday, Desiree. Enjoy to the max. Mm-hmm. On Sunday is Jennifer Blackman's birthday. Jennifer Blackman is from Davis Street. She grew up in Kitty. She's in Atlanta now. She lives in Atlanta. But Jennifer, have a wonderful birthday on Sunday, darling. Enjoy yourself. Remember, Monday is walk. And Monday, you have another family.
1: Yeah. That's my little sister-in-law, Jennifer. She lives in Maryland. Mm. So have a great birthday.
0: Have a wonderful birthday,
1: your lovely
0: Jennifer,
1: husband and your sons.
0: Monday is also my son's birthday, Romel Edmondson.
1: Romel.
0: Yes.
1: Bye.
0: Bye, Romel. Bye. Always there. Mm-hmm. Enjoy yourself. I know wifey gonna make it nice for you. Mm-hmm. She's a girl. Is a vacation girl.
1: Oh.
0: My husband can't be working so hard and not enjoying the fruits of his labor. I love her to dirt. I said, that's the girl for the buy. he bring walk in, right? He make walker.
1: She disappearing.
0: Gone off the little thing, showing off the sexy kneecaps outside.
1: Do
0: have a wonderful birthday on Monday, Romel. Enjoy yourself. Mm. All right, so...
1: It is now 14 minutes after 7.
0: A lot of
1: piece of music,
0: I said.
1: From Julian. He called himself Mr. Kitty. He grew up in Kitty, and he doing this one set of music he just be sending though. So he sent this one about for the Jubilee. One People, One Nation, One Destiny.
0: Oh, I thought it was the Esquibo one.
1: I put the Esquibo one out yet.
0: But you did send it.
1: I sent it, but I didn't send it to Simeon. Okay. Simeon, let's go with Mr. Kitty, thank you. Well, who got the wrong thing? You're doing
0: the ads first.
1: Oh yeah!
0: Don't forget we gotta pay we bills. Don't be reckon pick a loss.
1: Are you cool?
0: Okay, go ahead. We're gonna pay some bills. Then we'll have some music.
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0: What are you doing?
1: Igloo ice cream. You know it's good.

0: One people, one nation, one destiny. Until the 20th. You can't remember the 26th of May 1963. Well, it got to be the 25th.
1: Mm-hmm.
0: Flag raising night. National Pork. You can't remember.
1: I can't. I really can't.
0: I
1: was 12
0: Auntie,
1: years old.
0: Auntie let you
1: Margaret,
0: out.
1: I was 12 years old. Mm-hmm. I can't remember.
0: Mm-hmm. I remember.
1: What do you remember?
0: I was, but the stranger said, I can't understand why I can't remember my mother or anybody next to me. I was just standing there. Because remember, we live in Ford Street, so I just had to go up Albert Street. And
1: but you know you didn't go there by yourself.
0: I could not have. I don't think
1: probably
0: so.
1: Get away from them people and being standing by yourself.
0: Well, I just remember standing watching this flag going up and feeling very
1: sad.
0: Because, you know, when like you're losing your mother and you want to know, is this the right thing that we're doing as a country and that kind of thing? I just felt sad.
1: You run away from your mother that night.
0: It could have been.
1: Yeah.
0: And then they had these lovely fireworks. You remember the fireworks?
1: You felt good about that, though.
0: You heard the fireworks. Well, I think it's the Chinese, though, the fireworks. I never see things like a dog again. They had it like on a frame, and the flag came up on the frame. The frame, and then they had the One People, One Nation, One Destiny that came up. Mm-hmm. I can't remember if the map came up, but there were these three big frames,
1: okay,
0: and they were just like lighting up.
1: I don't remember.
0: It was nice.
1: I don't even think I was there.
0: And there was the...
1: But I'm thinking that I would be. I was living right there.
0: You were
1: right?
0: Just across the road, down the road. Yeah. But you could have seen from where you've been.
1: I know I could remember being in the park at other flag raising, but 66?
0: Not the 66.
1: So. I can't remember. The ones that I'm remembering was from 66, but I'm not sure.
0: Yeah, Brother Chedi and Brother Bornum. Yeah, and I think Brother Degar, I'm too sure. But then the beauty of the thing was when the Union Jack is coming down and the arrowhead going up,
1: yeah.
0: And then when they meet halfway, and like the stick
1: like
0: out.
1: They talk to one another, and then
0: I'll see you
1: later. Done with you, your time done. It's me time for takeover.
0: But then she fluttered. Yeah. Oh my goodness.
1: That must have been a spectacle.
0: Yes.
1: Same
0: time as I think that was Desmond Roberts.
1: Okay.
0: Yeah. But who was on Iron Ghana? I can't remember who it was on Iron Ghana. Lady on the line? Oh. Mm-hmm. Our guest is on the line, Jaja Rastafari, 23 minutes after 7 o'clock.
1: Oi. Good evening, Italia. Good evening. Welcome to the Big People Show.
2: Good evening. I'm so honored to be with you giants this evening, these legends tonight. Good night.
0: Thank you.
1: Oh, Lawrence, you get a high five for that.
0: I tell you, yeah.
1: Yes, darling. So look, just now we says fire in your wire.
0: Mm-hmm.
1: But before we talk about this project, let's talk a little bit about you, this woman. Somebody was saying, Debbie, who's on before us?
0: Oh, Deborah Francis.
1: Deborah, she's saying, mm-hmm. This awesome, you know, she's talking like this big. So tell me about this girl, Italia.
0: Italia Israel.
2: Deborah is she's phenomenal.
1: Yes.
2: I like to define myself as, first of all, an infinite spirit.
1: Mm.
2: I am a servant of the Creator first.
1: Mm-hmm.
2: I play the role of wife, mother to four amazing children, and that's my first priority.
1: I hear you.
2: Then I move on to how I think my assignment is to basically help Guyanese, help families to understand that their legacy is within their control, and they can create a legacy of wealth. And that's what my husband and I, we started this company 8 years ago, Outliers Zone Caribbean, because of my personal struggles with money. Because I used to make the money and couldn't account for it. So he basically sat me down and told me, your money habits will be the downfall of the family.
1: Because
2: he always used to bail me out every time I'm in debt. But then he said, you know what, you're not learning, and that he pulled the plug on me.
1: Mm-hmm.
2: And I basically had to figure it out. And when I started to learn things, I realized that throughout our schooling, nursery, primary, secondary, I even went to university, but did anyone teach us about managing income and acquiring assets? Is that even something in the school?
1: No.
2: So I realized that I needed to learn, because a generation before me didn't know that. And I was learning, and as fast as I learned, I was able to implement, because there was only one decision I was making with my money. Mm-hmm. Like many of us, we it come in and we send it all back spending.
0: Yes, yes.
2: And that's when I learned that, listen, there are more decisions if you want to grow. So at that point, in somewhere around 2017, I learned that when money comes in, there are actually five decisions that I had to make to actually get myself out of this financial situation I was in. Mm-hmm. The first one, I even, you know, when you're in a bind and you pray to God, like, listen, if you help me get out of this here, I will
0: do good.
2: Do all the things that you need me to
0: yes.
2: do. So I was like, I want to break this generationally, because I really had a spending thing, like, once I have money, I'm going to spend. So the mm-hmm. five decisions I began making was, first, at that time, we had the bouncy castle rental, where we would rent bouncy castles and trampolines.
0: Mm-hmm, mm-hmm.
2: And it was like $25,000 for a rental. So what I started doing, instead of just all in, all out, I said I'm going to tithe. So five steps. Mm-hmm. So tithe, I said, from that $25,000, mm-hmm. 10% I will give to you first, so that you can help this money to stretch. Then I started to sit aside some to save. Mm-hmm. Even if it was just 5% of that 25, mm-hmm. I set aside some to save. I set aside another percentage to donate.
0: Mm-hmm.
2: And then more so invest. That was like a new word, because it was foreign to me. But ideally, for like the bouncy castle, for mm-hmm. me to get more, I needed to put aside stuff to invest in. So it was tight, save, spend, donate, and invest.
0: Nice.
2: So those were the five areas that brought structure to my life.
0: Mm.
2: And when I started using it, I was able to pay off my debt, and I started teaching friends for free.
0: Wow.
2: And, you know, they were coming on to it, because, like I said, we were not taught this thing. And I could remember Deborah was in the first batch in 2018
0: okay.
2: when we did the program of creating a legacy of wealth. And
0: mm-hmm.
2: it's where you created a plan for your legacy.
0: Yeah.
2: So that's it. Basically, summary of where I started, and
0: mm-hmm.
2: in 2026, we've trained over 3,000 employees
0: wow.
2: and 14,000 children. So that's
0: oh,
2: it.
0: That's awesome, though. That's huge.
2: Mm-hmm. Mm-hmm.
0: I can
2: Thank
0: just
2: you.
0: Imagine. Mm-hmm. And now you're going to take care of the seniors. You did the kids. You did it. And now we girls with retirement, because usually that's not something that we do. Retirement, like, it just creeps up on you.
3: Yeah. Well,
0: you're working, and suddenly, oh, my God, retirement is in 2 or so years.
3: Send
0: and
3: you home.
0: How much can you save in that time? Thank God for our pension.
3: Mm.
0: Not big, but, you know, we get it every month. But now we have FIRE, financial independence, retirement early.
3: Mm-hmm.
0: Talk to me. What go on there?
2: Well, because I know you guys have done so many phenomenal things in your life, let's get some decisions, right? First
0: mm-hmm.
2: decision, do I have your permission to stretch you tonight?
0: Yeah,
2: stretch
0: but,
2: the way that you've seen. Do I have your permission?
0: Edge. Yes.
3: Try with it.
2: Great.
0: Yeah. Yes.
2: Mm-hmm. So the first thing, when we talk about retirement, what does that mean to you? What meaning do you give to you? Is that an age? What does retirement look for you?
0: Done walk. Time to stop walk and enjoy life. That's what for me it means.
2: Stop working. Perfect,
0: mm-hmm.
2: perfect, perfect.
0: Mm-hmm.
3: But what's work? How you define work? The 9-to-5 that you used to do?
0: Work is work. Whatever you're doing. They got some people that ain't doing 9-to-5, but they're till midnight doing projects. So,
2: right.
0: you know, it's work.
3: Something that brings in an income. Yeah?
2: I understand. Mm-hmm. So for us, at Outlier Zone Caribbean, we focus on financial independence.
0: Mm-hmm.
2: Because traditionally, we've been taught that retirement is an age.
0: Mm-hmm.
2: Oh, when I reach 55, or when I reach 65.
0: Mm-hmm.
2: But if you get to that age and you don't have, like you say, this income coming in every month, can we afford to stop working?
0: Mm-hmm. Yes.
3: There you go.
2: So let's forget about the age. Let's throw that out the window.
0: Mm-hmm.
2: Let's talk about, okay, so at Outlier Zone Caribbean, we focus on an income that, okay, not just some people say, oh, I can reap my retirement fund, going to be a $3 million. Mm-hmm. So, like, how the price reason and so on. When the $3 million done, what happened? You have to die now.
1: Oh, my God.
3: Invest that.
1: Mm-hmm. Yeah.
2: So, can we throw that out of the window? Like, okay, please say, okay, Tali, so how much money do I really have to set aside?
1: Mm-hmm.
2: Let's throw that out the window.
1: Okay.
2: We focus on financial independence, meaning having an asset, meaning something that is working for us.
1: Mm-hmm.
2: Let's say you have a nice apartment that you're renting out. Mm-hmm. Is that going to give you money every month?
1: Mm-hmm. Yes.
2: Mm-hmm. We need our bills you have to pay every month, right? And
1: yes.
2: They're not decreasing. So that's a vision that as young as we talk to the younger children, teens and in-betweens and all these people,
1: mm-hmm.
2: that's the vision for financial independence. We're focusing on no 6 to 5, 5 to 5. No. We're looking to what is it that I can put in my money. Like you said, like, if I choose to not work in the next 10 years, but once I have something working for me,
1: mm-hmm.
2: that's what we're talking about. So how is this? How is this someone? Are we seeing the vision?
1: Yes,
3: yeah,
1: yes, yeah, yeah. Yes. It's sung. But it says sung like if you got to work.
2: Well, that's the thing. We put in work for a period of time so we don't have to work forever. And I'm happy that you mentioned stop working, because what I can tell you, in the little time, the 8 years that we have been working with companies who call us in, to do these retirements, so like let's say persons are going off within the next 4 years, they would bring us on. And do you know that we have seen persons who don't have like a plan as to, okay, you know, the two of you legends, y'all have lots of projects that y'all would have been working on.
1: Mm-hmm.
2: So you have purpose. But people who did not have a plan after working for 20 years or 30 years, they die shortly after. So we're not talking about just stop working, but like, you know, going hard on a 9 to 5. There are things that you love to do that you still need something that gets you out of bed.
1: Yeah.
2: Because if you don't have that, then people be like, well, I'm ready to die. I'm preparing to die. So purposeful work, but not the ones that want to lie down, but the bills got paid, so I have to get up. Let's make that clear that we want to have purposeful work, that there are certain things you would help the youth, you would work with them, but you don't do that because you're focusing on your bills. Right?
1: You're right. That's for a love of it, kind of.
2: Yes. And that itself adds life to your years. So we're clear on, listen, we're focusing on financial independence, monetizing your gifts. Right, that's the next, we're jumping onto that. Because everyone has some gift, something that, like you said, your listeners, there's something good that you would have done. Why are we not monetizing this?
1: Because people are accustomed to getting it free and they don't want to pay for it.
2: And that is fine, but today is the end of it because we're dealing with fire. What was the thing you said?
1: Fire in your wire.
2: Right? Because what legacy are we building if we're giving away 100% for free?
1: Of our talent, yes, yes.
2: And you and I both know, if people value things when they get it for free?
3: And that is the thing, they don't.
1: But you know, people ask me when I go to say, so how much do you want? And I'm like,
3: you can't say.
1: I can't because...
2: because you have not met Atalia yet, but we will not say that anymore.
3: It's hard to, certain
1: it's
3: people
1: hard
3: come
1: to put
3: to
1: a
3: you,
1: price.
3: You cannot charge them.
1: Well, you cannot. You don't feel like. You could, I guess.
3: Yeah, I mean,
2: good.
3: You can if
2: it's
3: you want,
2: good.
3: But you just don't feel you can.
1: Feel
3: you don't.
1: It, yes.
3: Because of the relationship. I mean, this has to be somewhere in the equation, Natalia.
1: Yeah.
2: It is. It is. If you say, I said you're not going to charge for 100%.
1: Yeah.
2: The training that we've done, the 14,000 children that we went to Linden, Barbie, Synetic, and all of those things. Those things were not, we were not paid. My husband, he had told me the last trip, he said, if you don't get sponsorship, you're not doing it. Because I know we all have gifts that we know the Creator gave us, and we want to give. But can we give 100% for free?
1: No, it's not possible. Only recently, when the people asked me, I said, but I have to get transportation. Mm-hmm. I have to get a taxi to go from East Bank to East Coast. And so, you know, at least I have to cover my transportation.
2: Right. And and you see, it's an awareness that when I know that you would have invested years, you have a craft, for me to, with good conscience, to ask you to turn up at the place for free. Come on, man.
3: Natalia, you ain't living in this country too long. This is the reality. They expect
1: We got to remove that expectation.
3: We got to take it. This is the orange economy. You got to be able to monetize.
1: Yes.
2: So like I said, it's about decision. Like when my husband sat me down, like I had to make a decision. And like I said, when you're starting off, people want you to do things like, I'm going to give you exposure, but can I take that to the bank?
3: Yes.
2: Can I take that to GPL, GWI, right? So it's understanding that there's a percentage of your time that you can definitely give because it's going to come back a hundredfold.
3: But
2: because you've been gifted with so many skills that can transform life, there's a value to that. And believe you me, once you own that value and you, you know, somebody approach you for your service, and they only approach you because they know you are the woman for the job.
1: I know, that's and they say, I only want you. I was trying to get somebody to do something before I left the
2: country.
1: And they said, no, we want you. We're going to wait. Till I come back. Oh my gosh. Yes.
2: That's fine. Now, hold on. Before we get talking, you discuss your price. your the investment for you to show up, because oftentimes you know people who are serious, because you will get something. Okay, send me the invoice. Want to hear people have to discuss next client, and we have to be okay with that, because guess what? Remember what we're focusing on? Legacy. Right.
3: Yeah.
2: There are things that you do voluntary, and that is your sighting in the universe. But there has to be boundaries that define your skill. And listen, you see, what we're breathing in here is a current, right? We, our time is going to be up at any moment. So we have to be able to let our presence be worth something.
1: We should be honored for our talent. I think it's honoring, it's respectful, it's valuing, I think, is the word I'm looking
2: Who
1: for.
2: Who gets to determine that?
3: It's monetizing.
1: Well, when you put a value, it's monetary value. What kind of value are you putting to it? And it can
2: Who
1: be
2: determines that value?
1: But it's the person who...
3: It's you.
1: It's your talent. But you know your talent, but people still have to value it.
3: Well, you got to value it first.
2: No, Mom. I can say the two of you could be my mothers. We determine the value because you know the years you've invested, right? You know what you can deliver with your eyes closed in the middle of your sleep. You know what you can do. All right?
3: Yes.
2: So you get to determine your value. Now, when somebody comes to you, and what I can tell you, just because I've experienced it, when we started doing the training, I did it for free. An entire year, we were just teaching. And do you know what? The results, people were getting results, but they weren't applying. The minute I started charging $5,000, people who paid that money, guess what? They did the work.
1: Something, yes.
3: They put the value to it.
2: Good. And just like you, I'm thinking, all right, $5,000 is okay, yeah. And I was charging that. And the minute I saw more value, and like Italia, somebody was on my coach. She said, Italia, this thing that you're doing is very important. And I got the confidence and I raised my price. And when I raised my price, I attracted different people who wanted the service. So what I learned is that I must see value in me and what I can do. So similar for all of your listeners, whether you could teach somebody to do something, whether you could bake, whatever it is, we must see value in ourselves first. And then we will attract because once we don't see value, we will find people coming, you could do this thing for me free. And that's why we're going to track them people.
1: And there's a lot of talk about that where people are complaining about not being valued or their work not being valued. People don't want to pay what they ask for.
2: And we will find you. Believe you me, we will find the people once we have that belief and we decide, like, listen, I know my work is of great quality and standard. And what we started doing, we started working with companies.
1: Okay.
2: And I raised the price again. And remember, I'm investing in me. I'm having coaches from international. So I'm investing in me. I'm investing in the business. And one company, when they call us to do the retirement training, right? And then they say, man, we hear about you. You know, we hear you do good thing. And when I told them the price, you know, one of the chairperson said, she said, we heard so much about you, but when you told us the price, we didn't want to hire you because it was too low.
1: Oh, wow.
3: So they think they're getting value for the money?
1: Yes.
2: Exactly. And that's it. Think about it. Imagine somebody tell you this thing is so good and it's cheap. No, me, I don't want that. No, no. No, we have to see value in ourselves and call the price, whatever you come up with based on your calculation. And the thing is, once you charge that you feel comfortable in your heart, you're going to show up and you're going to do the work. But if you know the money is not even making it,
1: you're not going to give them
2: how
1: everything.
2: Are you showing up for that job?
1: But I think we value depending on who, I think. You know, if we're going to do something for the church, we don't want to take that price to them. If you're going to do something for underprivileged children in an area, what we call them, you don't want to...
3: Vulnerable
1: community.
2: Right.
1: You don't want to go with a high price because you beforehand you say they're not going to be able to afford it.
2: Well, let's
1: and only recently somebody
2: let's
1: said...
2: Let's delete that talk.
1: Okay.
2: Is there funding out there for... For
1: they can go and get somebody to sponsor it,
2: yes, because one of the questions we always start with, who has money to pay me? Because that's the people we have to be talking to. If we want to help the vulnerable group, we can't go to them. We have to go to the funding agencies, which there are numerous. People with funds for certain activities. So the idea is that's the first thing. Who has money that can fund this? And that's where we start. But the main thing is understanding that what value do we put on our skills? And then we're going to have to be willing, are you willing to close the doors on those people who only see you as free? Are you willing to?
1: That's a hard one.
3: They got to be involved somehow or the other.
1: That's a hard one. Because they were telling us that we do counseling and testing for free. And they're saying, put a value to it. You have to charge people for counseling and testing. So all these years, you've been providing a free service for counseling and testing, ensuring that people know their status. And now you're going to ask them to pay for it. Now, it was hard for us. You know, everybody was like, no, we can't do that. And then they say, start small.
3: But the donors pay for that.
2: Exactly.
1: But the donors are not around anymore. You know what's happening.
3: Different thing now,
1: it's a different thing right
3: but
1: now.
3: Different
1: because
3: types
1: we
3: of
1: have
3: sponsors.
1: Oil, they're saying we ain't coming in as sponsors.
3: No, we're high income now. But the sponsorship has changed. Now we got oil companies and things coming in and
1: oil companies, they're deciding what it is that they want to sponsor. You know, because everybody going and they're not sponsoring everything, you know. But I hear you. I totally hear you. And I believe that we should, especially as we get older and that we're not doing that 9 to 5 or 8 to 4, that we do need to get paid for the services that we offer. I mean, we do get paid. There are some people who ask you to come and work and they pay, but it's not the majority.
3: But you mentioned, Natalia, earlier that the five things that you break your income into, I mean, that can go into one of the, what do you call it? You had the tithes, you had investment, there was some
2: save.
3: Other,
2: save, yes, donate, and invest.
3: Well, mm-hmm, the part that can come on the donation.
2: Right. Right, but that's the thing. You see, this is what happens, because there's a portion that you donate, but if you donate in 100%, what is it
3: you can't
2: doing?
3: You can't be 100%.
2: Yes. You're the charity. 5%. Then you are going right? to charity.
3: 5%, yes, exactly.
1: We end up being the charity.
3: Yeah. So, you know, it's the whole thing about how to value your talent, your whatever.
1: Yes, your craft. Your whatever craft, it is that you have, yes.
3: How you decide how you monetize it, because Desi might charge $100,000.
1: Mm-hmm. And then somebody might come and charge less.
3: $50,000 on the government, which is what is happening in the theater world.
1: Yeah.
3: You know?
1: Because I remember telling the producer, if you can't afford me, don't call me. Mm-hmm. But don't call me and try to beat me down. I'm not working for that.
3: That
1: I remember
3: is my
1: that.
3: Price.
2: Wow.
1: One of the things that we're not in theater anymore, because we're not doing that.
3: Mm-hmm.
1: Even for advertisements, you know, if you want to have a good advertisement, you got to pay us, and if you don't want to, then we're not the ones.
3: Get somebody else.
1: Yes.
3: Mm-hmm. Yeah. Mm-hmm.
1: But wait, end up putting you. They go for the cheaper thing because, you know, people want a bigger bang for the buck. Well, that's a discriminatory term, but I just wanted to say.
3: But it just depends.
2: You see, it starts with inside. Like I mentioned, inside, because whatever is on the inside, it's mirror outside. Mm-hmm. So if we have the belief, if we want to change anything permanently in our life, we get to the root of it.
3: Yes.
2: So if I have a belief that says people can't afford me, then I will charge the lowest price.
3: Yeah.
2: Because
1: in order
2: I know
1: to get
2: that
1: work.
2: You
1: right.
2: Right. Mm-hmm. And then I trying to put two pennies together.
3: Mm.
2: But then if I know that there are people who are giving away millions of dollars and it's money sprinting every day, so let's delete that there's a shortage. And whatever problem that we're serving with our skills, it's always good to solve the problem for those who can pay us.
3: Mm-hmm. Yes.
2: So let's get that clear, because when we started, I was doing one-on-one, and then the math was not math.
1: Yes.
2: But then we pivoted to companies, because companies, if we go into a company and they already have 200 employees, and they see the value in financial readiness, knowing that if the employees are in there and they're living paycheck to paycheck, they cannot show up and really function, but they see, all right, if we bring
3: the person
2: in, then they get the value and the company benefits, then the company pays me. So I'm not doing one-on-one work.
3: Okay.
2: You understand?
1: I hear you loud and clear.
3: Yes.
1: You know, I remember the Reverend Semple, we were talking about the 10% that you give to the church, the tithes. And I remember him one day in the pulpit saying, I want you to understand that it's not all about money. If you got a talent or a craft, you can bring it to the church or do anything with the young people, or that is a 10%. That is, the money that people looking for. You give 10% for your salary. That is your 10%. It doesn't have to be money. So in my head, I'm like, okay, we can do this stuff. You know what I mean?
3: Yeah. So you're going back to what you value yourself
1: as. Yes, because there is a value. It's just not money. It's your talent.
3: Cash or kind.
1: Cash or kind. There you go.
2: Cash or kind. And the thing is, if you whatever you want more of, you give.
3: Yeah.
2: So if you want to tithe your time, that's fine, but don't expect more money.
3: Okay.
2: The Creator specifically said 10% of your increase, and I can tell you, the time that money came into my hand, let's say I get a training, a 500,000 training, right? And I put aside that 10%, it always make itself work. But you see, the time the money come into my hand and I'm like, man, I can't make this 10%, you know what's happened?
3: Yes.
1: Gone.
2: You can't see where it is. You want to somebody rob you.
3: Yes.
2: So I've learned with my little time, you know what? I'm messing with you, Father. I can put your thing aside first.
3: and then
2: So, you know, a lot of people come up with things, but I've been able to share what works. And over the 3,000 people will testify who went to university and they didn't know how they was going to pay the semester, but they said that tighten my salary. I don't know where the money come from. So I've heard it.
3: Mm-hmm.
2: No. Once we don't play with him, Yeah. Doors continue to open for us.
3: Definitely. Plant the seed.
2: Mm-hmm. Good. And then the clients that you need, just think about who can pay, who has the money readily available that can pay you for what you are excellent at, and then pitch to them. How is this? How is this received? How is it?
3: I hear you.
1: But but I guess, you know, like if I do a session at a school with some teachers, like they would give me a gift. Not money, but they would give me nice gifts. Really, really, you know, to show their appreciation. So then I can just say, I'd prefer an envelope.
3: But before you do the session, do they ask what you would charge?
1: No.
3: They just ask
1: me, we're doing this workshop, can you come be the facilitator? And they always, they prepare a nice meal, because, you know, I eat differently. So they prepare and make sure they buy a nice meal for me. And then they have a gift. More often than not, my daughter's a teacher, so they would call her and ask her, what does your mother like? And what color does she like? You know, that kind of thing.
2: Well, you have to blame your daughter, because she has to tell me your mother like green in NBO.
3: All right.
1: I think she kind of figured it out. She did it for Mother's Day, so I think she...
3: Green is the word.
1: Green, God tell she. Marcel, you hearing?
3: Green is the word.
1: Green is the word.
2: Right, so, but it's just moving forward. Just tell them, listen, you know, we have to make some changes moving forward. I have my legacy that I'm focusing on.
1: Yes,
2: and I am available for paid engagement.
1: Yeah.
2: I will be announcing when, what part of the month I'm available for voluntary stuff. But as from now, because remember, you talk to youth, you talk to people, and you talk to people about valuing themselves.
1: So how
2: could we talk to them about that, but we're not?
1: And we're not doing it. We're not emulating.
2: You put a price.
1: Leading by example.
2: Put a value on your ability. You have to leave your house. You have to get transportation. You have to get something to, you want to buy. There is a value. For you to show up, there is a value.
1: Yeah. Definitely.
3: There's a cost.
2: And you get to decide that tonight before you go to bed, before you say a prayer, and you thank the Lord for the good day. You decide. For me
1: put
2: to show up.
1: To people.
3: Yes.
2: This is
3: I got to look good. I got to wear a nice dress. I got to make up my hair. I have to invest in the transportation.
1: I have to get my cue cards.
3: So. I got to study. I got to prepare, you know.
2: If we can make a test, right, to ensure that this is not just a gaffe, if you can make a test, you come up with your rate, whatever you decide for a speaking engagement, and I can assure, if you decide if you want to do a training in X area, and you come on a live and you say, whoever, let's say it's for, if it's for teachers, I'm offering a program for teachers to teach them X, if you want to do is a one-day workshop. To attend is this fee, and I'm sure people will pay. The right people will say, sign me up. One, they know you. They know the value that they live with. They can't question you with value. And you put yourself out there, and you're making, first of all, yourself know that this is my value. And those who are interested in getting that value will pay. And once you start showing up like that, people are not going to come to you because they say, oh, that version of her don't exist. So who's ready to take that challenge within the next 7 days? Decide your value. And simply you just make others aware. I'm hosting this. Or I'm available for this training if you have a group. And you put yourself out there, and believe in me, people will pay. But if all they know you for 20 years is
1: freeness.
2: Just...
1: Freeness.
3: Ask Desiree. Ask Margaret. They're going to do it.
1: Yes.
3: Oh, Lordy.
1: They're going to come and do it. We got something to do this month, but we can't charge. Oh, that's a free show. How do you deal with that? When someone has a free show and asks you to be a part of it, how do you then charge them, knowing that they're not having any, you know, income?
3: This is the party of tides.
2: Based on the dynamics of the organization right now, mm-hmm. we're closed off for the rest of the year.
1: Natalia, you're a mess, you know that?
3: Oh, Natalia.
2: I'm telling you, unless you decide that this is who I'm going to be, mm-hmm. then you're going to be a vibrational match mm-hmm. for people who know you're a legend, and they want to honor you for all you have done for free.
3: Okay. Natalia, you have just opened my eyes, because we're talking about the orange economy. Mm-hmm. We have a lot of artists with all these talents, and people expect them to jump on the stage, come, we got a little free show, come, do a little something, I got a culture show. Uh-huh. I want you to sing for me, uh-huh. you know? And they're going to run up and sing for 10,000, somebody else can get a 5,000 or whatsoever. But we got to do a program, Natalia, with mm-hmm. artists. Mm-hmm. How to value yourself. Mm. How to value your talent. Mm-hmm. I am a good, and you know that this person good. You know mm-hmm. that tonight I hear Bunny singing a song. Oh my gosh, what's your name? Joe.
2: That's when it's Sunday night.
3: Oh, yes.
2: I was there. Oh my gosh, Charmin Blackmon. She was a phenomenal performer, stage performance. All of that.
1: I'll tell you about my Charmin.
3: Yes. Man. And you had some singers, Simone had some singers there that she'd been playing on YouTube and stuff. Oh, mm-hmm, mm-hmm. I think it was, I can't remember who was the singer. But Bunny really put it down.
1: Mm-hmm. Bunny, mm-hmm.
3: Bunny put it down, you know?
2: Yeah.
3: And we saying that because this orange economy thing is something that all artists, all talented people have got to scramble, because if you don't do it now, the opportunity is mm-hmm. here, it's gone.
1: But it's mm-hmm. Not only to get people to value their talent, it's also mm-hmm. to get others to value people's talent.
3: But you got to put your talent out there.
1: But people have been suffering because when they value and they put the cost, people don't want to pay it, and so they're going to take someone else who would charge less.
3: That's why they must have some kind of goal among everybody.
1: Well, that's another story altogether. People need to come together and work with each other.
3: Yes.
1: Have a union. Have a something that mm-hmm, says this mm-hmm, is the price. Mm-hmm. Cross the board. Mm-hmm. That's what
3: you can't run and go over to Simeon and tell him that Desiree going to sing for 20 and I'm going to get a little bit 15.
1: Are Desiree here? No, Desiree charge me 20. How much you going to charge? You can take 15.
3: Because you got to pay the rent.
1: Yes.
3: You
1: yes,
3: know?
1: Yeah.
3: Yes.
1: I hear you.
3: Yes. We got to do. We got to find a sponsor for this workshop.
1: We got to find a sponsor for the artists, yes.
3: Yeah, we're going to find a sponsor for Natalia because we got to put on this thing.
1: We got to do the artists.
3: How you value your talent. Mm-hmm. What put it into... Because when Charmin go up on the stage, she got to look good. And you know Charmin don't play.
1: Well, she don't waste time, but she talent neither. She knows her value.
3: Yes.
1: And then and she manages Bonnie, so you know.
3: Well, there you go.
1: Two singers, they know the value. They come through the ropes.
3: They going to ask me for sing. But
1: well,
3: you
1: can ask you for sing. You can sing out the tune.
3: Natalia, time runner.
1: But you're right. You're right, Natalia.
3: Got to do it.
1: We can talk about this all the time. We got to bring you back so we can talk mm-hmm. some more.
3: You got to get the fire.
1: And then we got to try and
2: we got to give them more for talking.
3: Yes,
1: we do. Yes. We do. We
2: who is taking up the challenge tonight mm-hmm. to say that I will, from tonight, I will put my value and that is all I'm available for.
1: Mm-hmm. I'm taking it up because mm-hmm. I get a lot of calls to mm-hmm. do sessions. Mm-hmm. So I'm taking it up.
2: So please walk me through quickly when they call you. What is it you will say? Mm-hmm.
1: I would say for the service that you would like me to offer, mm-hmm. this is the amount that mm-hmm. I would charge, that I would need. Mm-hmm. This is the cost of it. This is the value of the
2: investment.
1: Work I'm going to
2: investment.
1: We're
2: not dealing
1: you.
2: With cost.
1: So
2: the investment to have me do X is? Mm-hmm.
1: The investment.
3: To have me do it.
1: For X.
3: To do a training,
2: right?
3: Yes.
1: Mm-hmm. Mm-hmm.
3: 20,000 US.
2: And if you're not comfortable, if you take the highest number, so let's say you want to say, well, it's 100,000. Well, it starts from 200. Mm-hmm. Whatever you give them a range.
1: You say okay.
2: Because you will get serious people. But mm-hmm. once you're saying that from today, I am valuing myself,
3: yes.
2: and I'm going to charge this, mm-hmm. when so you will get calls and it'll mm-hmm. be testing. Will she actually do what she says? And didn't get that call. He said, mm-hmm. thank you so much for thinking of me. Mm-hmm. The investment for that is.
3: Mm-hmm.
2: Yeah. And then you let them know, well, confirmation, mm-hmm. you pay, payment mm-hmm. is confirmation, right?
1: Yes.
2: Payment is confirmation. That's how you say it.
3: Mm-hmm. mm-hmm.
2: If somebody said they have to get back to you, sure.
3: Yeah.
2: And sure, that's fine. And the thing is, we can be emotionally attached.
3: That's the
2: because
3: problem.
2: That's where mm-hmm. we get hurt.
1: We get upset, yes.
2: They won't pay me. That is uh-huh. not your problem. You have a gift.
1: And if they don't want to pay, they can't get a gift. Just.
2: Right. So can mm-hmm. we find those people who are willing to pay, and only focus on them? We can't deal with the government. We can't deal with anybody who want to sideline us. But one, we deal with the Creator.
3: Amen.
2: He gave us the gift. And he will make provisions. And that's why whatever I'm charging, I don't look for nobody charging. Because they ain't been through what I've been through.
1: Oh, tell mm-hmm. me about that.
2: They don't know how much time you went through, whatever mm-hmm. you have to go through, to mm-hmm. deliver what you can deliver. And nobody can do it like you.
3: Yes.
2: So if they're coming at your door, then let them
1: be prepared,
2: you.
1: Yes.
3: Okay,
1: yes.
3: Well, time has gone.
1: Thank
3: up
1: you so much. It's 8 o'clock already. Oh my gosh.
3: We're going to catch you again.
1: We can talk about
3: definitely.
1: This all night. Mm-hmm. We're going to talk some more about this.
2: Mm-hmm. Well, when you bring me back, I look forward to hearing the experiences of mm-hmm. great okay. news. Do you know they called me and then I said, and then they prayed me. So that's what I'm looking forward to hearing.
1: Okay.
3: Thank you, Natalia.
1: Thank you so much, darling.
2: Mm-hmm. You're so welcome.
1: Have a wonderful evening. Bye.
3: Have a good one.
2: Thank you.
1: Yes. Wow.
2: Yes.
1: Wow.
3: Yeah, we've been talking there with Alia Israel, and if you want to get her